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2: Southeast Alaska's largest tribal government could see a change in leadership this week as the Central Council of Tlingit and Haida's Indian Tribes of Alaska holds its annual tribal assembly in Juneau. The assembly began yesterday at Elizabeth Paradovich Hall, with presidential candidates scheduled to give speeches at 3 p.m. Delegates will vote for leadership positions this afternoon. President Richard Peterson has served as president since 2014 and is seeking another term. He is being challenged by first vice president Jacqueline Peta, along with Lisa Gassman, Tasha Hotch, and Melissa Kukish. The election follows public allegations made against Peterson in 2025. No criminal charges were filed. Peta served as acting president during a tribal review, which she said resulted in additional training and a third-party reporting system. Peta has served as first vice president since 2021 and previously led the National Congress of American Indians. Five candidates are running for first vice president, while 15 others are seeking five additional vice president positions. Beyond the election, delegates will hear updates on tribal operations, finances, and partnerships. The tribal assembly runs through Friday and will be live-streamed on Tlingit and Haida's YouTube channel. Apartment rents in Alaska rose 2.1% over the past year, the smallest increase in 5 years, according to a new analysis from the Alaska Department of Labor and Workforce Development. The September issue of Alaska Economic Trends found significant differences around the state. A two-bedroom apartment had a median monthly rent of about $1,288 in the Wrangell-Petersburg area, the lowest among the regions studied. Bethel had the highest at $2,030 a month. Juneau was among the communities with median rents of $1,700. The Mat-Su Borough saw the biggest annual increase, with rents rising 12.8%. Economist Gunnar Schultz says population growth and the borough's proximity to Anchorage are putting upward pressure on prices. For home buyers, the analysis found a 30-year mortgage on Alaska's median-priced $415,000 home cost about $2,050 a month in 2025, 84% more than in 2019. Higher wages and slightly lower interest rates helped make homes marginally more affordable last year, but housing remains a significant financial burden. The report also found Alaska home construction reached a 10-year high in 2025, with 2,261 single-family and multifamily units available statewide. Governor Mike Dunleavy has lifted Alaska's statewide executive branch hiring freeze, ending restrictions that had required state managers to get special approval before hiring new employees. The freeze had been in place since May of 2025 and was imposed over concerns about state spending. A new administrative order also lifts freezes on new state regulations and state employee travel. The changes come as Alaska's fiscal situation has improved, with higher North Slope oil prices and consecutive fiscal years ending with budget surpluses. The hiring freeze coincided with a decline in the state workforce. Alaska had about 23,500 state employees in August, down from roughly 24,800 in April of 2025. Doug Carson of the Alaska State Employees Association says the freeze can make it harder to recruit and retain workers while also encouraging agencies to rely on private contractors. Alaska AFL-CIO President Heidi Dragas called lifting the freeze a step in the right direction, but said state agencies continue to face vacancies, burnout, and other staffing problems that will remain for the next administration.
3: Now you're up to date with News of the North. I'm Grace Dumas.
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1: Sitka weather.
4: The sunshine on Friday because the wet weather returns for the weekend. Mainly clear sky overnight. We drop down to near 45 degrees. Lots of sunshine on Friday with a high in the mid to upper 50s. The cloud cover returns Friday night, mid 40s, and then mainly late afternoon showers on Saturday, mid 50s. Could see heavy rain on Sunday. I'm Sitka Media Center meteorologist Sally Russell.
5: And here's your cruise ship report for Thursday, September 24th. From 8 a.m. to 5 p.m., it's the Posea with a possibility of 3,092 passengers. From 9 a.m. to 6 p.m., it's the Norwegian Jade with the possibility of 2,402 passengers. Then from 11 a.m. to 8 p.m., it's the Luminara, with the possibility of 452 passengers, for a possible grand total of 5,946 passengers. And that's your cruise ship report for Thursday, September 24th.
6: ABC News, I'm Michelle Franzen. Tonight at the White House, President Trump and the First Lady are hosting a state dinner in honor of China's president and his wife. The U.S. visit drawing bipartisan criticism from lawmakers who say China is Iran's top trading partner and supporter as the war drags on. China's leader at the White House, President Trump, greeting President Xi today and met behind closed doors earlier. Republican Senator Rick Scott of Florida says he hopes the president took a tougher tone in meetings today.
7: I mean, I understand that, you know, Trump has to be diplomatic. But she's a despicable person that is killing us with fentanyl, building a military to try to defeat us.
6: A developing nor'easter taking shape and aim at New York and New England this weekend. Coastal flooding, a concern, along with heavy winds from the North Carolinas to New England. An FDA advisory panel has endorsed a blood test that can be used to screen for signs of dozens of different types of cancer. The Galleri test cannot diagnose those specific cancers. Michelle Franzen, ABC News. At the UN General Assembly today, Israel's Prime Minister Benjamin Netanyahu delivering a speech defending Israel's military operations in the Middle East. He pushed back on claims that Israel is carrying out genocide in Gaza, saying Hamas and other Iran-backed militants openly call for the destruction of Israel.
8: Israel didn't commit genocide. Israel prevented genocide.
6: Netanyahu says again the survival of Israel is at stake following the October 7th attacks. Outside the UN, pro-Palestinian demonstrations took place against Israel's prime minister. There's pressure mounting at home too. Netanyahu facing Israeli elections next month. Fall is here, and leaf peeping experts say across the Northeast, the colors are expected to be vivid due to more moisture this year. Experts say other areas of the country may not be as colorful due to drought-like conditions. Starbucks says it's planning to shutter 250 store locations in the U.S. later this week, saying those stores were chosen due to underperforming. Michelle Franzen, ABC News.
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Tina Turner, What's Love Got to Do with It? I'm Ryan Chase. Hope you're having a great Thursday. Coming up, more great tunes on the way. Def Leppard and Photograph, also Bananarama and Cruel Summer. Right now, it's Matchbox 20.

0: Bananarama and Cruel Summer. I'm Ryan Chase. Apparently some freshmen are discovering the fastest way to cure homesickness is just go home. There is a Gen Z trend of students moving into the dorms, lasting a few weeks, and then deciding that campus life isn't worth the stress and switching to online classes instead. There's one student who went viral that left Southern University after just 2 weeks, moved back home to Vegas, and summed it up pretty perfectly. She doesn't care about the college experience. She just wants the degree.
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3: 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Sullivan sided with the trawl fleet, gutting protections for small boat fishermen, and refusing to back efforts to limit bycatch. So it's no surprise that he got hundreds of thousands of dollars from big factory trawlers, the same Seattle executives destroying Alaska fisheries. Now we know that Sullivan was even invested in a foreign farmed salmon company, the biggest competitor to Alaska wild salmon in the world. When he sold the stock off, Sullivan made thousands of dollars for himself. And then he broke Congress's insider trading law, hiding the trade for months. Dan Sullivan keeps working for himself, and it costs Alaska way too much.
4: 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I'm running for U.S. Senate, and I approve this message.
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0: Steve Miller Band, Abracadabra. I'm Ryan Chase, where you can now make your entire house smell like donuts without actually having a single donut inside. As Dunkin' and Febreze have teamed up on strawberry frosted donut, cinnamon roll, and vanilla latte air fresheners. Available as sprays, plug-ins, and car vent clips. So now you can spend all day smelling a cinnamon roll that you can't eat, which feels unnecessarily cruel.
1: ABC News, I'm Dave Packer. In the last half hour, both CNN and MS Now saying that they were denied by the White House access to the arrival line at tonight's state dinner for China's President Xi. This despite the two news outlets and Politico winning a temporary restraining order today, requiring the White House to restore the outlet's press credentials.
2: The judge says that the White House has to allow these outlets in to...

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0: Madonna, Like a Virgin. I'm Ryan Chase. And for all the grief that Gen Z gets, this is something they can brag about. Apparently, they're pretty nice. They found that 18 to 29-year-olds now, they average 5 acts of kindness a week, from volunteering and donating to simply helping a stranger, buying somebody a coffee. Turns out being generous is a little selfish in the best possible way. More than 3/4 say helping somebody else makes them happier too.
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2: Southeast Alaska's largest tribal government could see a change in leadership this week as the Central Council of Tlingit and Haida's Indian Tribes of Alaska holds its annual tribal assembly in Juneau. The assembly began yesterday at Elizabeth Paradovich Hall, with presidential candidates scheduled to give speeches at 3 p.m. Delegates will vote for leadership positions this afternoon. President Richard Peterson has served as president since 2014 and is seeking another term. He is being challenged by first vice president Jacqueline Peta, along with Lisa Gassman, Tasha Hotch, and Melissa Kukish. The election follows public allegations made against Peterson in 2025. No criminal charges were filed. Peta served as acting president during a tribal review, which she said resulted in additional training and a third-party reporting system. Peta has served as first vice president since 2021 and previously led the National Congress of American Indians. Five candidates are running for first vice president, while 15 others are seeking five additional vice president positions. Beyond the election, delegates will hear updates on tribal operations, finances, and partnerships. The tribal assembly runs through Friday and will be live-streamed on Tlingit and Haida's YouTube channel. Apartment rents in Alaska rose 2.1% over the past year, the smallest increase in 5 years, according to a new analysis from the Alaska Department of Labor and Workforce Development. The September issue of Alaska Economic Trends found significant differences around the state. A two-bedroom apartment had a median monthly rent of about $1,288 in the Wrangell-Petersburg area, the lowest among the regions studied. Bethel had the highest at $2,030 a month. Juneau was among the communities with median rents of $1,700. The Mat-Su Borough saw the biggest annual increase, with rents rising 12.8%. Economist Gunnar Schultz says population growth and the borough's proximity to Anchorage are putting upward pressure on prices. For home buyers, the analysis found a 30-year mortgage on Alaska's median-priced $415,000 home cost about $2,050 a month in 2025, 84% more than in 2019. Higher wages and slightly lower interest rates helped make homes marginally more affordable last year, but housing remains a significant financial burden. The report also found Alaska home construction reached a 10-year high in 2025, with 2,261 single-family and multifamily units available statewide. Governor Mike Dunleavy has lifted Alaska's statewide executive branch hiring freeze, ending restrictions that had required state managers to get special approval before hiring new employees. The freeze had been in place since May of 2025 and was imposed over concerns about state spending. A new administrative order also lifts freezes on new state regulations and state employee travel. The changes come as Alaska's fiscal situation has improved, with higher North Slope oil prices and consecutive fiscal years ending with budget surpluses. The hiring freeze coincided with a decline in the state workforce. Alaska had about 23,500 state employees in August, down from roughly 24,800 in April of 2025. Doug Carson of the Alaska State Employees Association says the freeze can make it harder to recruit and retain workers while also encouraging agencies to rely on private contractors. Alaska AFL-CIO President Heidi Dragas called lifting the freeze a step in the right direction, but said state agencies continue to face vacancies, burnout, and other staffing problems that will remain for the next administration. Now you're up to date with News of the North. I'm Grace Dumas.
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1: Sitka weather.
3: With the sunshine on Friday because the wet weather returns for the weekend. Mainly clear sky overnight. We drop down to near 45 degrees. Lots of sunshine on Friday with a high in the mid to upper 50s. The cloud cover returns Friday night, mid 40s, and then mainly late afternoon showers on Saturday, mid 50s. Could see heavy rain on Sunday. I'm Sitka Media Center meteorologist Sally Russell.
4: ABC News, I'm Dave Packer. In the last half hour, both CNN and MS Now saying that they were denied by the White House access to the arrival line at tonight's state dinner for China's President Xi. This despite the two news outlets and Politico winning a temporary restraining order today, requiring the White House to restore the outlet's press credentials.
5: The judge says that the White House has to allow these outlets in to restore their access with their hard passes, just as they were before that ban went into effect on Saturday morning.
4: ABC's Karen Travers at the White House. Tonight's state dinner after President Trump met for less than 2 hours with President Xi. Trump calling it a great meeting. A powerful nor'easter set to slam the East Coast this weekend. Right now, the storm developing off the Atlantic coast. At the United Nations, 80 countries signing a joint demand calling for the immediate reopening of the Strait of Hormuz, strongly condemning ongoing attacks by Iran and Houthi rebels on global shipping lanes. This is ABC News. Starbucks is set to close hundreds of what they say are underperforming stores in North America.
6: In a memo to employees, Starbucks CEO Brian Nichols says the company will be closing 250 stores out of over 18,000 stores worldwide. Nichols also saying about 1,000 stores will get uplifts, as he calls them. He's been focused on enhancing the in-store experience as a chain fends off competition from other companies like McDonald's, which has been going all in on high-margin beverages. Nichols says those working at Starbucks locations who will be closed will be notified this week. Alex Stone, ABC News.
4: Just days after the Jackson County District Attorney declined to open a criminal case into the death of teenager Nolan Wells, his family released the Mississippi State Medical Examiner's autopsy report, which described the cause and manner of death for Wells as undetermined. The teenager found deceased just off Horn Island after he went missing on a July 4th boat ride with friends. His family continues to push for answers. Dave Packer, ABC News.
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Phil Collins, You Can't Hurry Love. It's Ryan Chase. Thanks for hanging out with us for your Thursday. Coming up, B-52s and Love Shack. Also, The Wallflowers, One Headlight. Right now, it's Aerosmith.

0: The Wallflowers, One Headlight. I'm Ryan Chase. If your streaming bill is starting to look suspiciously like the cable bill you got rid of, Disney is not helping either. Disney Plus and Hulu have raised their prices for the fourth year in a row, with their ad-free plans now $21.49 each, although bundling both is $21.99, so 50 cents more than either one by itself. The bundle with ads stays at $12.99, so apparently the price of avoiding commercials is getting pretty expensive.
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0: Rupert Holmes and Escape. I'm Ryan Chase. This definitely wasn't the Jonathan Taylor Thomas update that 90s kids were expecting. The former Home Improvement heartthrob just got arrested after police say he repeatedly interfered with a traffic stop in Malibu, even though he was the only passenger. And then he kicked a cop in the stomach when they tried to detain him. Yeah, you can't do that. He was booked on suspicion of obstruction and public intoxication, which is quite the career pivot from playing Randy Taylor.
1: ABC News, I'm Dave Packer. At the White House, President Trump welcomed the Chinese delegation tonight, including President Xi, for a state dinner, wrapping up a day of events between the two leaders, including a trip to the Smithsonian, talks on Iran, AI, and more. Both CNN and MS Now saying they were denied by the White House access to the arrival line at that state dinner for China's President Xi, despite a judge's order earlier today that their credentials be reinstated. The war on Iran justified, says Israeli Prime Minister Benjamin Netanyahu to the UN General Assembly.
2: Devastating Iran's nuclear facilities was hard. It was very hard to do. But for me, it was one of the easiest decisions I've ever had to make as prime minister.
1: A group of delegates walked out of the assembly hall when Netanyahu took the podium at the urging of the Palestinian mission to the United Nations. This is ABC News.
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9: The more we learn about Dan Sullivan, the worse it gets. While Alaskans struggle to pay the bills, Sullivan was tripling his own net worth in D.C. and working against Alaska. Sullivan sided with the trawl fleet, gutting protections for small boat fishermen, and refusing to back efforts to limit bycatch. So it's no surprise that he got hundreds of thousands of dollars from big factory trawlers, the same Seattle executives destroying Alaska fisheries. Now we know that Sullivan was even invested in a foreign farmed salmon company, the biggest competitor to Alaska wild salmon in the world. When he sold the stock off, Sullivan made thousands of dollars for himself. And then he broke Congress's insider trading law, hiding the trade for months. Dan Sullivan keeps working for himself, and it costs Alaska way too much.
10: I'm Mary Piltola. I'm running for U.S. Senate, and I approve this message.
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0: Go-Go's and Vacation. It's Ryan Chase. Hope you're enjoying all the tunes for your Thursday. Coming up, we got Heart and Alone for you.
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3: 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And Mary Peltola was even paid $80,000 by a Washington, D.C.-based dark money group. 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
4: Okay, can we talk about political commercials for a second? Because we get it. Really, we do. You're listening to the radio, having a perfectly nice day, maybe enjoying a song, and suddenly... Can Alaska afford 4 more years of Steve? We made up Steve, by the way. 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Every single one of them. We hear the scary music. We hear the serious voice. We hear the phrase, "Tell Washington..." Apparently, Washington has been receiving a lot of messages lately. So, from everyone here at the radio station, we just want to say, we get it. 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Hang in there, we're almost there. We now return you to the political advertising season already in progress.
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1: Sitka weather.
2: The sunshine on Friday because the wet weather returns for the weekend. Mainly clear sky overnight. We drop down to near 45 degrees. Lots of sunshine on Friday with a high in the mid to upper 50s. The cloud cover returns Friday night, mid 40s, and then mainly late afternoon showers on Saturday, mid 50s. Could see heavy rain on Sunday. I'm Sitka Media Center meteorologist Sally Russell.
3: ABC News, I'm Dave Packer. At the White House, President Trump welcomed the Chinese delegation tonight, including President Xi, for a state dinner, wrapping up a day of events between the two leaders, including a trip to the Smithsonian, talks on Iran, AI, and more. Both CNN and MS Now saying they were denied by the White House access to the arrival line at that state dinner for China's President Xi, despite a judge's order earlier today that their credentials be reinstated. The war on Iran justified, says Israeli Prime Minister Benjamin Netanyahu to the UN General Assembly.
4: Devastating Iran's nuclear facilities was hard. It was very hard to do. But for me, it was one of the easiest decisions I've ever had to make as prime minister.
3: A group of delegates walked out of the assembly hall when Netanyahu took the podium at the urging of the Palestinian mission to the United Nations. This is ABC News. Just days after Jackson County officials declined to open a criminal inquiry into the death of Nolan Wells, the family released information from the teen's phone, including snapshots that indicate his friends were concerned about people on Horn Island being racist before he vanished. Family attorney Ben Crump.
5: We won't quit until we get to the truth. Today is another step on the journey to get to truth.
3: Outside Iowa City, the death of a teacher and fifth grader while on a field trip to a nature reserve is now under investigation. Johnson County Sheriff's deputies were called to the reserve on Tuesday after the two fell into a reservoir and their bodies were later recovered in the water. The school released a statement calling this, quote, extraordinarily painful time for the community. After being dropped from Ed Sheeran's tour earlier this month, rapper Macklemore announcing he's got a new Free Palestine tour that will take its place. Dave Packer, ABC News.
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0: Elton John, sad song, say so much. I'm Ryan Chase. You think bringing baked beans to a cookout is no big deal until somebody shows up with 1,800 gallons of them. There's a city in Turkey that just broke a Guinness World Record with a batch equal to about 15,000 cans. And somewhere nearby, a bottle of Beano just became priceless.
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0: Soul of Southern Runaway Train. I'm Ryan Chase. There is a dude who apparently wanted Pokemon cards badly enough to turn his shopping trip into a surveillance operation. Get this. Kent Kubasta secretly put a GPS tracker on a delivery driver's car so he could figure out where the hard-to-find 30th anniversary cards were being delivered and beat everyone else to the store. Well, now he could spend 6 months in jail, all for information that other collectors pointed out he probably could have found on social media.
1: ABC News, I'm Dave Packer. President Trump tonight honoring China's President Xi with a state dinner. The presidents met just under 2 hours earlier today, Trump calling it a great meeting. But lawmakers on Capitol Hill are urging President Trump to take a stronger stance. Republican Senator Rick Scott of Florida says he hopes Trump urges Xi to change his ways.
2: I mean, I understand that, you know, Trump has to meet, he has to be diplomatic, but Xi's a despicable person that is killing us with fentanyl, building a military to try to defeat us.
1: A major nor'easter closing in on the East Coast. The powerful, slow-moving storm off the coast of North Carolina expected path New York to Boston to Maine. ABC News has learned 8 sailors on board the USS Abraham Lincoln aircraft carrier and the ships with it attempted to take their own lives during a grueling 10-month deployment tied to the war with Iran. New Jersey Governor Mikey Sherrill calling on Lieutenant Governor Dale Caldwell to resign after an investigation found credible evidence of sexual harassment. This is ABC News.
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0: Stevie Nicks, Edge of 17. It's Ryan Chase. Apparently, robots are a lot less terrifying once you actually meet one. They sound that 78% of us are skeptical of humanoid robots, mostly because of safety and job loss concerns. But among people who've actually interacted with one, 88% said the experience was positive. Even stranger, after meeting one, people were nearly three times more willing to actually buy one.
1: Miss a moment on the air?
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3: The more we learn about Dan Sullivan, the worse it gets. 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Sullivan sided with the trawl fleet, gutting protections for small boat fishermen, and refusing to back efforts to limit bycatch. So it's no surprise that he got hundreds of thousands of dollars from big factory trawlers, the same Seattle executives destroying Alaska fisheries. Now we know that Sullivan was even invested in a foreign farmed salmon company, the biggest competitor to Alaska wild salmon in the world. When he sold the stock off, Sullivan made thousands of dollars for himself. And then he broke Congress's insider trading law, hiding the trade for months. Dan Sullivan keeps working for himself, and it costs Alaska way too much.
4: I'm Mary Piltola. I'm running for U.S. Senate, and I approve this message.
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5: With the sunshine on Friday because the wet weather returns for the weekend. Mainly clear sky overnight. We drop down to near 45 degrees. Lots of sunshine on Friday with a high in the mid to upper 50s. The cloud cover returns Friday night, mid 40s, and then mainly late afternoon showers on Saturday, mid 50s. Could see heavy rain on Sunday. I'm Sitka Media Center meteorologist Sally Russell.
6: ABC News, I'm Dave Packer. President Trump tonight honoring China's President Xi with a state dinner. The presidents met just under 2 hours earlier today, Trump calling it a great meeting. But lawmakers on Capitol Hill are urging President Trump to take a stronger stance. Republican Senator Rick Scott of Florida says he hopes Trump urges Xi to change his ways.
7: I mean, I understand that, you know, Trump has to be diplomatic, but Xi's a despicable person that is killing us with fentanyl, building a military to try to defeat us.
6: A major nor'easter closing in on the East Coast. The powerful, slow-moving storm off the coast of North Carolina, expected path New York to Boston to Maine. ABC News has learned 8 sailors on board the USS Abraham Lincoln aircraft carrier and the ships with it attempted to take their own lives during a grueling 10-month deployment tied to the war with Iran. New Jersey Governor Mikey Sherrill calling on Lieutenant Governor Dale Caldwell to resign after an investigation found credible evidence of sexual harassment. This is ABC News. An FDA advisory panel has now given approval for the Galeri blood test that can help scan for signs of dozens of types of cancer. ABC's Andrea Fujihi.
8: One test patient says though she had no symptoms, the blood test detected her pancreatic cancer. Further tests then revealed a tumor.
9: If it weren't for the Galeri test, in a year or two, wouldn't be able to say what I'm saying right now. Early detection is the only answer.
8: Doctors say this test could warn patients of the potential presence of cancers that would otherwise be hard to detect, like stomach and colorectal cancers.
6: Experts stress that the test cannot diagnose specific cancers, but rather a positive test could indicate if additional testing should be done to receive a diagnosis. In an interview for Rolling Stone, U2 frontman Bono revealed Dolly Parton's last recording will appear on the band's upcoming album, Carnival de Luz. The duet, called Torn, co-written by Parton and the band, as well as Snow Patrol's Johnny McCade. Dave Packer, ABC News.
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Hey, it's Ryan Chase. Thanks for hanging out with us. Hope you're enjoying all the tunes. Still to come, Tears for Fears, Everybody Wants to Rule the World. Also, Prince, I Would Die for You. And right now, it's R.E.M.

0: Prince, I Would Die For You. I'm Ryan Chase. There are some college freshmen that are apparently giving dorm life the same return policy as Amazon. Tried it, didn't like it, sending it back. Gen Z students are getting attention online for moving onto campus, deciding within a couple of weeks that the stress and anxiety aren't worth it, and heading home to finish their degrees online. In fact, one student bailed on Southern University after just 2 weeks. Put it simply, forget the college experience. She just wants the degree.
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0: Cause I gotta have faith. Ooh, I gotta have faith. 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I gotta have faith.
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0: Philip Bailey and Phil Collins, Easy Lover. If you've ever wished your house could smell like you just walked into a Dunkin' Donuts, somebody finally made that oddly specific dream come true. As Dunkin' and Febreze, they have teamed up on air fresheners that smell like strawberry frosted donuts, cinnamon rolls, and vanilla lattes with sprays, plug-ins, even car vent clips. They're only at Walmart for now, so apparently a living room can smell like breakfast, even when there's absolutely nothing to eat.
1: ABC News, I'm Dave Packer. President Trump tonight honoring China's President Xi with a state dinner. The presidents met just under 2 hours earlier today, Trump calling it a great meeting. But lawmakers on Capitol Hill are urging President Trump to take a stronger stance. Republican Senator Rick Scott of Florida says he hopes Trump urges Xi to change his ways.
2: I mean, I understand that, you know, Trump has to be diplomatic, but Xi's a despicable person that is killing us with fentanyl, building a military to try to defeat us.
1: A major nor'easter closing in on the East Coast. The powerful, slow-moving storm off the coast of North Carolina expected path New York to Boston to Maine. ABC News has learned 8 sailors on board the USS Abraham Lincoln aircraft carrier and the ships with it attempted to take their own lives during a grueling 10-month deployment tied to the war with Iran. New Jersey Governor Mikey Sherrill calling on Lieutenant Governor Dale Caldwell to resign after an investigation found credible evidence of sexual harassment. This is ABC News.
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0: Huey Lewis, Do You Believe in Love? It's Ryan Chase. Now, Gen Z may have a reputation for being glued to their phones, but apparently they're also pretty good at looking out for other people. They have found adults under 30 average about 5 acts of kindness every week, whether that's donating, volunteering, helping a stranger, or just buying somebody a coffee. And every generation is getting in on this too, which is nice evidence that maybe we don't hate each other quite as much as the internet makes it seem.
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1: Hey y'all, Eli Winders here. I want to take a minute to talk to you about something close to my heart. 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
2: Sitka weather.
3: The sunshine on Friday because the wet weather returns for the weekend. Mainly clear sky overnight. We drop down to near 45 degrees. Lots of sunshine on Friday with a high in the mid to upper 50s. The cloud cover returns Friday night, mid 40s, and then mainly late afternoon showers on Saturday, mid 50s. Could see heavy rain on Sunday. I'm Sitka Media Center meteorologist Sally Russell.
4: ABC News, I'm Dave Packer. A powerful nor'easter is set to slam the East Coast this weekend from the Carolinas to New England. Right now, that storm developing in the Atlantic off the Carolina coast. Frank Mazza owns a marina in Rhode Island.
5: We just recommend for people to put extra lines on depending on where they're in the marina, which way the wind is going to come.
4: Calling it a great honor, President Trump welcoming the Chinese delegation, including President Xi, for a state dinner tonight. Wrapping up a day of events between the two leaders included a trip to the Smithsonian, talks on Iran, AI, and more. ABC News has learned that 8 sailors on board the USS Abraham Lincoln aircraft carrier and that carrier group attempted to take their own lives during a grueling 10-month deployment tied to the war in Iran. James Copenhaver, one of the 3 campaign rally attendees shot in 2024 during an assassination attempt on then-candidate Donald Trump in Butler, Pennsylvania, died, said his lawyer, who was 76. This is ABC News. Another prediction market catches a lawsuit from New York's Attorney General, ABC's Peter Haralambos.
6: The federal lawsuit alleged that Polymarket is an illegal, unlicensed gambling operation that exposes New Yorkers to serious personal and financial risk. Polymarket argues they aren't subject to state gambling laws because they're technically selling financial contracts, something regulated by the federal government. But the New York Attorney General says that under state law, it's the same thing as gambling and needs a license to operate. The federal lawsuit comes as Polymarket sees a massive boom in business, on track to facilitate more than $70 billion in trades just this year. Peter Haralambos, ABC News, New York.
4: A 78-year-old Scottish grandmother earned herself a Guinness World Record for being the oldest female Fortnite streamer. Right. Kath Bowie, or Grumpy Gran 1948, as her online friends call her, has been regularly streaming since 2017 when her grandson introduced her to the game. Dave Packer, ABC News.
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Break My Stride, great music. You and me, Madison June, hanging out together. Thursday night football. Hey, what could be better than this? Maybe Bruce Springsteen.

0: Happy Friday Eve, friends. Today is September 24th. It is National Gallbladder Good Health Day. 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Is it the food we're eating? 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We just pull this organ out. Who needs it anyway? 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

0: When it comes to great music, we've got it on lock. Madison June hanging out with you online on social media all the time at Madison on Air. And today, back in 1968, 60 Minutes premiered. But get this, in 1977, The Love Boat premiered on ABC. Oh, who remembers The Love Boat? Such an iconic show. Of course, if that show took place nowadays, there'd be Wi-Fi issues, there'd be crazy group chats, and there would probably be one famous influencer on board the ship. Am I right?
1: ABC News, I'm Dave Packer. A powerful nor'easter is set to slam the East Coast this weekend from the Carolinas to New England. Right now, that storm developing in the Atlantic off the Carolina coast. Frank Mazza owns a marina in Rhode Island.
2: We just recommend for people to put extra lines on depending on where they're in the marina, which way the wind is going to come.
1: Calling it a great honor, President Trump welcoming the Chinese delegation, including President Xi, for a state dinner tonight. Wrapping up a day of events between the two leaders, included a trip to the Smithsonian, talks on Iran, AI, and more. ABC News has learned that 8 sailors on board the USS Abraham Lincoln aircraft carrier and that carrier group attempted to take their own lives during a grueling 10-month deployment tied to the war in Iran. James Copenhaver, one of the 3 campaign rally attendees shot in 2024 during an assassination attempt on then-candidate Donald Trump in Butler, Pennsylvania, died, said his lawyer, who was 76. This is ABC News.
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0: Loving Up on You, the only way we know how, with a lot of great music. And Thursday is always the official start of the weekend, at least in my book, because it means football, right? 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
3: Sitka weather.
4: Sunshine on Friday because the wet weather returns for the weekend. Mainly clear sky overnight. We drop down to near 45 degrees. Lots of sunshine on Friday with a high in the mid to upper 50s. The cloud cover returns Friday night, mid 40s, and then mainly late afternoon showers on Saturday, mid 50s. Could see heavy rain on Sunday. I'm Sitka Media Center meteorologist Sally Russell.
5: ABC News, I'm Dave Packer. President Trump hosted Chinese President Xi Jinping at a lavish state dinner at the White House tonight. The leaders met one-on-one earlier in the day. ABC News Chief White House Correspondent Mary Bruce.
6: There are real questions about just how much substance was involved in the meeting here today. The president has made it clear that he is not looking to put additional regulations on AI, and publicly at least he's brushed aside concerns about China's support for Iran in this war.
5: The East Coast bracing for a powerful nor'easter this weekend. The storm already taking shape in the Atlantic is expected to lash communities from the Carolinas to New England with heavy rain, wind, and flooding. The calls for AI regulation expanding across a bipartisan group of states. A letter obtained by ABC News from 26 state attorneys general to the leaders of Congress says the labs cannot solely be responsible for regulating themselves, and federal oversight is urgently needed to prevent future disasters. This is ABC News. Another wave of Starbucks stores set to close in North America.
7: In a memo to employees, Starbucks CEO Brian Nichols says a company will be closing 250 stores out of over 18,000 stores worldwide. Nichols also saying about 1,000 stores will get uplifts, as he calls them. He's been focused on enhancing the in-store experience as a chain fends off competition from other companies like McDonald's, which has been going all in on high-margin beverages. Nichols says those working at Starbucks locations who will be closing will be notified this week. Alex Stone, ABC News.
5: This evening, James Copenhaver, one of the three campaign rally attendees shot during an assassination attempt on then-candidate Donald Trump in Butler, Pennsylvania, died in Pittsburgh, age 76. The statement of his death did not specify if his passing was directly related to the injuries he suffered during the attempt. And a mixed day for Wall Street as concerns over rising Treasury yields and rising prices kept investors hesitant. Dave Packer, ABC News.
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8: 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What?

All of the best music all the time. You're hanging out with me, Madison. One great song rolling right on into another. You know we got the beat. The Go-Go's now with Journey and Alanis Morissette still to come.

0: All of the best music all the time with me, Madison. I slept pretty well last night. I'm in a pretty good mood, but if you are grumpy, it might be because you woke up in the middle of deep sleep. 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I'm not quite there yet.
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0: Are you a potty mouth? Have you had to put one too many dollars in the swear jar? It's not as bad for you as you think. Sometimes, gosh darn it, just doesn't cut it. A brand new study out of Keele University found swearing is actually good for us. Cursing, it's harmless. Sometimes it's just a creative outlet. It's an emotional release, and it can actually make you feel stronger. I just tell my kids it's got to be at the right place at the right time.
1: ABC News, I'm Dave Packer. President Trump hosted Chinese President Xi Jinping at a lavish state dinner at the White House tonight. The leaders met one-on-one earlier in the day. ABC News Chief White House Correspondent Mary Bruce.
2: There are real questions about just how much substance was involved in the meeting here today. The president has made it clear that he is not looking to put additional regulations on AI, and publicly, at least, he's brushed aside concerns about China's support for Iran in this war.
1: The East Coast bracing for a powerful nor'easter this weekend. The storm already taking shape in the Atlantic is expected to lash communities from the Carolinas to New England with heavy rain, wind, and flooding. The calls for AI regulation expanding across a bipartisan group of states. A letter obtained by ABC News from 26 state attorneys general to the leaders of Congress says the labs cannot solely be responsible for regulating themselves, and federal oversight is urgently needed to prevent future disasters. This is ABC News.
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10: Taylor Vidic, born and raised in Juneau, Alaska, is a dynamic force in the Alaskan art scene. An accomplished performer and songwriter, she shares original music as a solo artist and with the Muskeg Collective, and performs across genres of groups including the Nude and Rude Review, the Juneau Big Band, and the High Cost of Living. She is also known for bringing artists together, producing events like Ock Rock and Troll Fest. In April 2026, she will release her debut album, Cat and Mouse, a two-part project supported by the Rasmussen Individual Artist Award and 267 Kickstarter backers. The Jazz Forward Cat Half was orchestrated by Spencer Edgars and recorded in Anchorage, while the Folk Rock Mouse Half was created near Seattle with a separate group of Alaskan collaborators. You're listening to Local Talent by Taylor Vidic from Juneau. This is Trash Birds on Southeast Sounds.

That was Trash Birds by Taylor Vidic from Juno, featured on Southeast Sounds. 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

0: Madison June and you hanging out together. McDonald's getting ready to drop some big coin. The fast food chain is getting an $8.5 billion makeover. They're going to shake things up. They announced this plan, this huge overhaul that's going to take place and be finished by 2036. So it's going to take a while, but some of the McDonald's sales have slowed down in recent years. They're going to get away from all those flashy promotions and try to focus on what we all really want, which is true value deals. I like it.
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3: With the sunshine on Friday because the wet weather returns for the weekend. Mainly clear sky overnight. We drop down to near 45 degrees. Lots of sunshine on Friday with a high in the mid to upper 50s. The cloud cover returns Friday night, mid 40s, and then mainly late afternoon showers on Saturday, mid 50s. Could see heavy rain on Sunday. I'm Sitka Media Center meteorologist Sally Russell.
4: ABC News, I'm Dave Packer. President Trump hosted Chinese President Xi Jinping to a lavish state dinner Thursday at the White House. They met privately earlier in the day for less than 2 hours, and Trump saying they forged a friendship. And
5: President Xi also publicly confirming what was announced in April, that China will send two giant pandas, a male named Ping Ping and a female named Fu Shuang, to Zoo Atlanta in the coming days, calling the bears an envoy of friendship between the United States and China.
4: ABC's Melissa Adan. ABC News has learned 8 sailors on board the USS Abraham Lincoln aircraft carrier group attempted to take their own lives during a grueling 10-month deployment tied to the war in Iran. The Navy says a number of suicide attempts is standard for a long deployment. The East Coast is bracing for a powerful nor'easter this weekend. The storm expected to lash communities from the Carolinas to New England. Heavy rain, wind, and flooding. This is ABC News. A Scottish gamer has made it into the Guinness Book of World Records, but not for the ways you may think.
6: In Scotland, sounds of jubilation as Kath Bowie streams herself playing video games.
7: Goodness.
6: The 78-year-old grandmother has set a Guinness World Record for being the oldest female Fortnite streamer. She says her grandson introduced her to the game in 2017 when he was playing. And she's been hooked ever since playing Fortnite's Battle Royale mode. Her username is GrumpyGran1948, but she's anything but, proving she's young at heart. Michelle Franzen, ABC News.
4: Starbucks announces closing another 250 stores in North America as the company looks to eliminate some of their underperforming locations. James Copenhaver, one of the 3 attendees wounded during the assassination attempt on President Trump in Butler, Pennsylvania, has died, according to his family. A cause of death has not been announced. Dave Packer, ABC News.
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Come on, Susan. I know. I know you're listening. Thank you so much. We love you for it. All of the best music, including The Cars, Janet Jackson, and Crowded House. I'm playing it for you. It's a Thursday. Hey, hey, hey. Here's Aerosmith first.

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0: 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I love the fact that you are listening and hanging with me. Are you a good driver? You probably think you are. 85% of people think that they are good drivers. They think they're safe. They think they're above average. But yet 82%, so almost all of those people admit to doing unsafe behavior behind the wheel. Like, I don't know, maybe speeding a little bit, blowing through a yellow, or eating while driving. So are we good drivers or not? Maybe it's all in our heads.
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0: It is officially fall. We're a few days in now, which means it's time to cozy up at home to some candlescaping. This is a real thing. What'll they come up with next? Candlescaping is the art of using candles to create a warm atmosphere. Gives you that nice scent, visual style, lighting. I love it. Right now, I probably have 4 or 5 fall-scented candles. I don't burn them all at the same time, but I can't help it. I go somewhere, I find one, I love it, I bring it home. Pumpkin apple, pumpkin spice, pumpkin everything.
1: ABC News, I'm Dave Packer. President Trump hosted Chinese President Xi Jinping to a lavish state dinner Thursday night at the White House. ABC's Melissa Adan.
2: The event drawing business leaders, technology executives, and several figures from the fast-growing AI industry as the world's two largest economies look to manage an increasingly competitive relationship.
1: Earlier, Trump and Xi spoke for just under 2 hours at the White House, the leaders of the world's two largest economies attempting to extend a fragile tariff truce while navigating an intense rivalry over artificial intelligence. The East Coast bracing for a powerful nor'easter this weekend. The storm expected to lash communities from the Carolinas to New England with heavy rain, wind, and flooding. Famed radio and TV priest Fulton Sheen beatified Thursday in St. Louis. This is the second to last step in what's a very lengthy formalized process within the Catholic Church to eventually become a saint. This is ABC News.
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0: Nobody's playing more music than we are. Hey, it's Madison online, always at Madison on Air. I sure would love it if you say hello. I'm on social media platforms. This whole thing with Dolly Parton and her estate is getting crazy. It really is. It's so not Dolly because her reputation is all about being kind and inclusive. And I just don't think she would love that her estate is now suing her nephew, and there's lots of different conflicting stories about what's happening, but I do know there's a lot of family members. Man, she was worth a lot of money, so money makes people do crazy things.
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2: Third down and five. Stevenson in the backfield now. May steps up in the pocket. He gets hit. Ball is on the ground. Seahawks fall on it.
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6: Sitka weather.
7: The sunshine on Friday because the wet weather returns for the weekend. Mainly clear sky overnight. We drop down to near 45 degrees. Lots of sunshine on Friday with a high in the mid to upper 50s. The cloud cover returns Friday night, mid 40s, and then mainly late afternoon showers on Saturday, mid 50s. Could see heavy rain on Sunday. I'm Sitka Media Center meteorologist Sally Russell.
8: ABC News, I'm Dave Packer. President Trump hosted Chinese President Xi Jinping to a lavish state dinner Thursday night at the White House. ABC's Melissa Adan.
9: The event drawing business leaders, technology executives, and several figures from the fast-growing AI industry as the world's two largest economies look to manage an increasingly competitive relationship.
8: Earlier, Trump and Xi spoke for just under 2 hours at the White House, the leaders of the world's two largest economies attempting to extend a fragile tariff truce while navigating an intense rivalry over artificial intelligence. The East Coast bracing for a powerful nor'easter this weekend. The storm expected to lash communities from the Carolinas to New England with heavy rain, wind, and flooding. Famed radio and TV priest Fulton Sheen beatified Thursday in St. Louis. This is the second to last step in what's a very lengthy formalized process within the Catholic Church to eventually become a saint. This is ABC News. Weeks after filing a suit against Kalshi, New York's attorney general takes aim at another prediction market.
10: The federal lawsuit alleged that Polymarket is an illegal, unlicensed gambling operation that exposes New Yorkers to serious personal and financial risk. Polymarket argues they aren't subject to state gambling laws because they're technically selling financial contracts, something regulated by the federal government. But the New York attorney general says that under state law, it's the same thing as gambling and needs a license to operate. The federal lawsuit comes as Polymarket sees a massive boom in business, on track to facilitate more than $70 billion in trades just this year. Peter Haralambos, ABC News, New York.
8: In Baltimore, over a dozen people were injured after a stolen vehicle with four juveniles inside collided with a public bus Thursday afternoon. The majority of people had minor injuries, though several were in critical or serious condition, including two of the juvenile suspects. Dave Packer, ABC News.
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Forever young. That's how I feel. I feel 21 till I actually hang out with 21-year-olds and then, oh, nope, not 21. Hey, it's Madison. Each and every single weekday, we hang out together. We listen to great music, Super Freak, Quiet Riot. Ew, and this too. It's Gary Wright.

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The news you need, the music you love. 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

0: Nobody else is playing that. Just us. Hey, it is Madison. How you sleeping? We're about 48 hours into fall, and with the change of the seasons, it can impact your sleep. To start, darker mornings can make it feel harder to get out of bed. Shorter days, darker evenings just makes us feel sleepy. 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But I don't know. Is it affecting you?
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0: Happy Thursday, friends. A debate blowing up online about a recruiter warning people that you should not be bringing an iced coffee to a job interview. We're talking to you, Gen Z. Yes, Gen Z showing up with iced coffees in the interview could be the reason why they're not getting hired. I think in some ways it shows they're being responsible, that they got up early, got themselves a coffee, showed up on time, as long as they weren't late and they were prepared and looked good. But I could also see that maybe you're supposed to just take what's offered. They offer you a water. Oh, it could go either way.
1: ABC News, I'm Dave Packer. President Trump hosted Chinese President Xi Jinping to a lavish state dinner Thursday night at the White House. ABC's Melissa Adan.
2: The event drawing business leaders, technology executives, and several figures from the fast-growing AI industry as the world's two largest economies look to manage an increasingly competitive relationship.
1: Earlier, Trump and Xi spoke for just under 2 hours at the White House, the leaders of the world's two largest economies attempting to extend a fragile tariff truce while navigating an intense rivalry over artificial intelligence. The East Coast bracing for a powerful nor'easter this weekend. The storm expected to lash communities from the Carolinas to New England with heavy rain, wind, and flooding. Famed radio and TV priest Fulton Sheen beatified Thursday in St. Louis. This is the second to last step in what's a very lengthy formalized process within the Catholic Church to eventually become a saint. This is ABC News.
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9: Third down and five. Stevenson in the backfield now. May steps up in the pocket. He gets hit. Ball is on the ground. Seahawks fall on it.
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9: Darnold has time. Going to let it fly. Got a man, JSN. Makes the catch. Breaks the tackle. He's going to back into the end zone for a touchdown. Seahawks.
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0: Your favorite playlist, mine too. Love hanging out together. Love getting down to great music. We do it each and every single weekday, which means one more day left to hang out together tomorrow. Yes. Madison June is my name. I'll be back here tomorrow. We'll catch up then. See ya.
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3: This is back on the increase this weekend with heavy rain possible Sunday. Increasingly cloudy with our high temperatures today, right around the mid-50s. A few light rain showers possible overnight. We will drop down into the mid-40s. Showers with us on Saturday, a high near 55. Sunday looking at moderate to heavy rain. Our temperatures on Sunday right around 55. Monday, clouds and showers, mid-50s. I'm Sitka Media Center meteorologist Sally Russell.
4: ABC News, I'm Dave Packer. President Trump hosted Chinese President Xi Jinping to a lavish state dinner Thursday at the White House. They met privately earlier in the day for less than 2 hours, and Trump saying they forged a friendship. And
5: President Xi also publicly confirming what was announced in April, that China will send two giant pandas, a male named Ping Ping and a female named Fu Shuang, to Zoo Atlanta in the coming days, calling the bears an envoy of friendship between the United States and China.
4: ABC's Melissa Adan. ABC News has learned 8 sailors on board the USS Abraham Lincoln aircraft carrier group attempted to take their own lives during a grueling 10-month deployment tied to the war in Iran. The Navy says a number of suicide attempts is standard for a long deployment. The East Coast is bracing for a powerful nor'easter this weekend. The storm expected to lash communities from the Carolinas to New England. Heavy rain, wind, and flooding. This is ABC News. A Scottish gamer has made it into the Guinness Book of World Records, but not for the ways you may think.
6: In Scotland, sounds of jubilation as Kath Bowie streams herself playing video games.
7: Goodness.
6: The 78-year-old grandmother has set a Guinness World Record for being the oldest female Fortnite streamer. She says her grandson introduced her to the game in 2017 when he was playing. And she's been hooked ever since playing Fortnite's Battle Royale mode. Her username is Grumpy Grand 1948, but she's anything but, proving she's young at heart. Michelle Franzen, ABC News.
4: Starbucks announces closing another 250 stores in North America as the company looks to eliminate some of their underperforming locations. James Copenhaver, one of the 3 attendees wounded during the assassination attempt on President Trump in Butler, Pennsylvania, has died, according to his family. A cause of death has not been announced. Dave Packer, ABC News.
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0: Rolling with it. Back to the 80s. What a string of hits. Steve Winwood had so many hits. Don't You Know What the Night Can Do? Valerie, that great song. More great tunes coming up. Got the Eagles right around the corner and a great one from Phil Collins, too.
1: ABC News, I'm Dave Packer. President Trump hosted Chinese President Xi Jinping to a lavish state dinner Thursday night at the White House. ABC's Melissa Adan.
2: The event drawing business leaders, technology executives, and several figures from the fast-growing AI industry as the world's two largest economies look to manage an increasingly competitive relationship.
1: Earlier, Trump and Xi spoke for just under 2 hours at the White House, the leaders of the world's two largest economies attempting to extend a fragile tariff truce while navigating an intense rivalry over artificial intelligence. The East Coast bracing for a powerful nor'easter this weekend. The storm expected to lash communities from the Carolinas to New England with heavy rain, wind, and flooding. Famed radio and TV priest Fulton Sheen beatified Thursday in St. Louis. This is the second to last step in what's a very lengthy formalized process within the Catholic Church to eventually become a saint. This is ABC News.
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3: 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May steps up in the pocket. 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
5: It was back on the increase this weekend with heavy rain possible Sunday. Increasingly cloudy with our high temperatures today, right around the mid-50s. A few light rain showers possible overnight. We will drop down into the mid-40s. Showers with us on Saturday, a high near 55. Sunday looking at moderate to heavy rain. Our temperatures on Sunday right around 55. Monday, clouds and showers, mid-50s. I'm Sitka Media Center meteorologist Sally Russell.
6: ABC News, I'm Dave Packer. President Trump hosted Chinese President Xi Jinping to a lavish state dinner Thursday night at the White House. ABC's Melissa Adan.
7: The event drawing business leaders, technology executives, and several figures from the fast-growing AI industry as the world's two largest economies look to manage an increasingly competitive relationship.
6: Earlier, Trump and Xi spoke for just under 2 hours at the White House, the leaders of the world's two largest economies attempting to extend a fragile tariff truce while navigating an intense rivalry over artificial intelligence. The East Coast bracing for a powerful nor'easter this weekend. The storm expected to lash communities from the Carolinas to New England with heavy rain, wind, and flooding. Famed radio and TV priest Fulton Sheen beatified Thursday in St. Louis. This is the second to last step in what's a very lengthy formalized process within the Catholic Church to eventually become a saint. This is ABC News. Weeks after filing a suit against Kalshi, New York's attorney general takes aim at another prediction market.
8: The federal lawsuit alleged that Polymarket is an illegal, unlicensed gambling operation that exposes New Yorkers to serious personal and financial risk. Polymarket argues they aren't subject to state gambling laws because they're technically selling financial contracts, something regulated by the federal government. But the New York attorney general says that under state law, it's the same thing as gambling and needs a license to operate. The federal lawsuit comes as Polymarket sees a massive boom in business, on track to facilitate more than $70 billion in trades just this year. Peter Haralamus, ABC News, New York.
6: In Baltimore, over a dozen people were injured after a stolen vehicle with four juveniles inside collided with a public bus Thursday afternoon. The majority of people had minor injuries, though several were in critical or serious condition, including two of the juvenile suspects. Dave Packer, ABC News.
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0: No place I'd rather be. Stuck in the middle with you. Great classic hits. Steelers Wheel, Mike Scott moving forward. Got Steven Tyler and the boys. Little Aerosmith to kick things off next, too.
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1: ABC News, I'm Dave Packer. President Trump hosted Chinese President Xi Jinping to a lavish state dinner Thursday night at the White House. ABC's Melissa Adan.
2: The event drawing business leaders, technology executives, and several figures from the fast-growing AI industry as the world's two largest economies look to manage an increasingly competitive relationship.
1: Earlier, Trump and Xi spoke for just under 2 hours at the White House, the leaders of the world's two largest economies attempting to extend a fragile tariff truce while navigating an intense rivalry over artificial intelligence. The East Coast bracing for a powerful nor'easter this weekend. The storm expected to lash communities from the Carolinas to New England with heavy rain, wind, and flooding. Famed radio and TV priest Fulton Sheen beatified Thursday in St. Louis. This is the second to last step in what's a very lengthy formalized process within the Catholic Church to eventually become a saint. This is ABC News.
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0: 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I'm Mike Scott, and here I go again with more great tunes. Bumping it up, 1984, one-hit wonder, Dan Hartman to sing it next.
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3: This is back on the increase this weekend with heavy rain possible Sunday. Increasingly cloudy with our high temperatures today, right around the mid-50s. A few light rain showers possible overnight. We will drop down into the mid-40s. Showers with us on Saturday, a high near 55. Sunday looking at moderate to heavy rain. Our temperatures on Sunday right around 55. Monday, clouds and showers, mid-50s. I'm Sitka Media Center meteorologist Sally Russell.
4: ABC News, I'm Dave Packer. President Trump hosted Chinese President Xi Jinping to a lavish state dinner Thursday at the White House. They met privately earlier in the day for less than 2 hours, and Trump saying they forged a friendship. And
5: President Xi also publicly confirming what was announced in April, that China will send two giant pandas, a male named Ping Ping and a female named Fu Shuang, to Zoo Atlanta in the coming days, calling the bears an envoy of friendship between the United States and China.
4: ABC's Melissa Adan. ABC News has learned 8 sailors on board the USS Abraham Lincoln aircraft carrier group attempted to take their own lives during a grueling 10-month deployment tied to the war in Iran. The Navy says a number of suicide attempts is standard for a long deployment. The East Coast is bracing for a powerful nor'easter this weekend. The storm expected to lash communities from the Carolinas to New England. Heavy rain, wind, and flooding. This is ABC News. A Scottish gamer has made it into the Guinness Book of World Records, but not for the ways you may think.
6: In Scotland, sounds of jubilation as Kath Bowie streams herself playing video games.
7: Goodness.
6: The 78-year-old grandmother has set a Guinness World Record for being the oldest female Fortnite streamer. She says her grandson introduced her to the game in 2017 when he was playing. And she's been hooked ever since playing Fortnite's Battle Royale mode. Her username is Grumpy Grand 1948, but she's anything but, proving she's young at heart. Michelle Franzen, ABC News.
4: Starbucks announces closing another 250 stores in North America as the company looks to eliminate some of their underperforming locations. James Copenhaver, one of the 3 attendees wounded during the assassination attempt on President Trump in Butler, Pennsylvania, has died, according to his family. A cause of death has not been announced. Dave Packer, ABC News.
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0: One of several big songs for that guy, George Michael, and Father Figure. 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

0: Friday, I'm in love. That in love song, two back-to-back hits for that great band. It is The Cure. Jay, thank you for having us on. He's working tonight. What are you doing? Checking with me here at the studio. We'll try to get your song played as quickly as possible as well.
1: ABC News, I'm Brian Clark. Millions of people from the Carolinas to New England are preparing for a possible nor'easter this weekend. Main concerns are high winds and coastal flooding, says ABC meteorologist Samara Theodore.
2: You tack in the fact that it's also going to be a full moon that will only exacerbate the situation. So we're going to see coastal flooding as well as the potential for beach erosion.
1: In the Pacific, Nolo strengthened into a hurricane and is threatening Hawaii. The National Hurricane Center said the Big Island could see 15 to 30 inches of rain. President Trump hosted China's Xi Jinping at the White House for a state dinner. China's foreign ministry says Xi urged Trump to end the war with Iran through talks as soon as possible. At the United Nations, Israel's Prime Minister Benjamin Netanyahu, in a defiant message, called the allegations of an Israeli genocide in Gaza the biggest lie of the century. And mortgage prices continue to surge. Freddie Mac now says the average rate has exceeded 7%. This is ABC News.
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3: 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May steps up in the pocket. He gets hit. Ball is on the ground. Seahawks fall on it.
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3: 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Makes the catch. Breaks the tackle. He's going to back into the end zone for a touchdown. Seahawks.
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4: This is back on the increase this weekend with heavy rain possible Sunday. Increasingly cloudy with our high temperatures today, right around the mid-50s. A few light rain showers possible overnight. We will drop down into the mid-40s. Showers with us on Saturday, a high near 55. Sunday looking at moderate to heavy rain. Our temperatures on Sunday, right around 55. Monday, clouds and showers, mid-50s. I'm Sitka Media Center meteorologist Sally Russell.
5: ABC News, I'm Brian Clark. Millions of people from the Carolinas to New England are preparing for a possible nor'easter this weekend. Main concerns are high winds and coastal flooding, says ABC meteorologist Samara Theodore.
6: You tack in the fact that it's also going to be a full moon. That will only exacerbate the situation. So we're going to see coastal flooding as well as the potential for beach erosion.
5: In the Pacific, Nolo strengthened into a hurricane and is threatening Hawaii. The National Hurricane Center said the Big Island could see 15 to 30 inches of rain. President Trump hosted China's Xi Jinping at the White House for a state dinner. China's foreign ministry says Xi urged Trump to end the war with Iran through talks as soon as possible. At the United Nations, Israel's Prime Minister Benjamin Netanyahu, in a defiant message, called the allegations of an Israeli genocide in Gaza the biggest lie of the century. And mortgage prices continue to surge. Freddie Mac now says the average rate has exceeded 7%. This is ABC News. Another step towards possible sainthood for famed radio and TV priest Fulton Sheen. ABC's Matt Rivers says he's now been beatified by the Catholic Church.
7: Fulton Sheen was one of the original American televangelists. He reached tens of millions of people each week through his broadcast, both on radio and also on ABC, as a part of, you know, what he would call an ongoing outreach missionary work within the Catholic Church. He became such a household name that he actually won an Emmy Award, a National Emmy Award in the 50s, beating out the likes of Lucille Ball and Edward R. Murrow for what was an award called the Television Personality of the Year.
5: When President Trump takes in a college football game this weekend, he could make it tough for the teams on the field. The president plans to attend the Texas-Tennessee game tomorrow, and the Texas head coach says that whenever the president moves inside of a stadium, all communications must be cut off, including those between coaches and players. I'm Brian Clark, ABC News.
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0: One of several big hits for that lady. Late 70s, the great Donna Summer.
1: ABC News, I'm Brian Clark. Millions of people from the Carolinas to New England are preparing for a possible nor'easter this weekend. Main concerns are high winds and coastal flooding, says ABC meteorologist Samara Theodore.
2: You tack in the fact that it's also going to be a full moon. That will only exacerbate the situation. So we're going to see coastal flooding as well as the potential for beach erosion.
1: In the Pacific, Nolo strengthened into a hurricane and is threatening Hawaii. The National Hurricane Center said the Big Island could see 15 to 30 inches of rain. President Trump hosted China's Xi Jinping at the White House for a state dinner. China's foreign ministry says Xi urged Trump to end the war with Iran through talks as soon as possible. At the United Nations, Israel's Prime Minister Benjamin Netanyahu, in a defiant message, called the allegations of an Israeli genocide in Gaza the biggest lie of the century. And mortgage prices continue to surge. Freddie Mac now says the average rate has exceeded 7%. This is ABC News.
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3: This is back on the increase this weekend with heavy rain possible Sunday. Increasingly cloudy with our high temperatures today, right around the mid-50s. A few light rain showers possible overnight. We will drop down into the mid-40s. Showers with us on Saturday, a high near 55. Sunday looking at moderate to heavy rain. Our temperatures on Sunday right around 55. Monday, clouds and showers, mid-50s. I'm Sitka Media Center meteorologist Sally Russell.
4: ABC News, I'm Brian Clark. Millions of Americans in the paths of some big storms up and down the East Coast. Preparations are underway for a nor'easter expected to start hitting later today. Those alerts extend from New England to the Carolinas. ABC's Hannah Batah has more.
5: On North Carolina's Outer Banks, parts of Highway 12, a crucial main artery there, badly damaged. Nearby homes also threatened. And along the Virginia coast, entire neighborhoods underwater.
4: And Hurricane Nolo is one of several storms spinning through the Pacific right now, threatening to dump what could be feet of rain on parts of Hawaii, raising worries about flooding. The summit between President Trump and China's Xi Jinping continues today in Washington with a joint visit to the National Archives. So far, though, no concrete agreements have emerged from the meetings. Iran's now offering to reopen the Strait of Hormuz if the U.S. agrees to several conditions, including lifting the American blockade. This is ABC News. Blowback from tense relations between the U.S. and Canada cost a border state resident her job, says ABC's Jim Ryan.
6: Jane Smith is no longer CEO at the Family First Credit Union in Michigan after she posted an AI-generated image of herself and her family wearing Lake America sweatshirts. President Trump has demanded that Canada's Lake Ontario be renamed. Smith says the image wasn't a political statement, but a joke not meant for public viewing.
4: AI and photos also generated controversy at Stanford University, which used AI to alter a photo of three students and change the appearance and race of the people depicted. Freshman Cavender Patel said,
7: "It's kind of unacceptable. You know, Stanford is a place where they actually pride themselves on having students from like over 60 different countries in their incoming class. Like they have diversity. They shouldn't need to fabricate it."
4: Stanford acknowledged the alterations and its lack of disclosure violated its AI policy. I'm Brian Clark, ABC News.
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0: The band inducted into the 2017 class of the Rock and Roll Hall of Fame, Steve Perry and Journey, and Wheel in the Sky. 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

0: Heart of Rock and Roll, Huey in the News. Moving forward this hour, if you leave, OMD and Rick Ocasek in the Cars.
1: ABC News, I'm Brian Clark. Millions of Americans in the paths of some big storms up and down the East Coast. Preparations are underway for a nor'easter expected to start hitting later today. Those alerts extend from New England to the Carolinas. ABC's Hannah Batah has more.
2: On North Carolina's Outer Banks, parts of Highway 12, a crucial main artery there, badly damaged. Nearby homes also threatened. And along the Virginia coast, entire neighborhoods underwater.
1: And Hurricane Nolo is one of several storms spinning through the Pacific right now, threatening to dump what could be feet of rain on parts of Hawaii, raising worries about flooding. The summit between President Trump and China's Xi Jinping continues today in Washington with a joint visit to the National Archives. So far, though, no concrete agreements have emerged from the meetings. Iran's now offering to reopen the Strait of Hormuz if the U.S. agrees to several conditions, including lifting the American blockade. This is ABC News.
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6: Third down and 5. Stevenson in the backfield now. May steps up in the pocket. He gets hit. Ball is on the ground. Seahawks fall on it.
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6: Darnold has time. Going to let it fly. Got a man, JSN. Makes the catch. Breaks the tackle. He's going to back into the end zone for a touchdown. Seahawks.
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0: Letting the good times roll, 80s style, with the late, great Rick Ocasek and the Cars. Diana, thank you for having us on tonight. 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
6: It was back on the increase this weekend with heavy rain possible Sunday. Increasingly cloudy with our high temperatures today, right around the mid-50s. A few light rain showers possible overnight. We will drop down into the mid-40s. Showers with us on Saturday, a high near 55. Sunday looking at moderate to heavy rain. Our temperatures on Sunday right around 55. Monday, clouds and showers, mid-50s. I'm Sitka Media Center meteorologist Sally Russell.
7: ABC News, I'm Brian Clark. From the East Coast to Hawaii, the worries are the same. Flooding with big storms on the way in. Hurricane Nolo could dump several feet of rain on Hawaii's Big Island. A nor'easter is getting ready to hit the East Coast. There are warnings up from the Carolinas to New England. Mortgage rates on the rise again. Freddie Mac says the average for a 30-year home loan is topping 7%. Gas prices driven higher by the Iran war, sitting at about $4.48 a gallon nationwide. ABC's Karen Hua says
8: diesel prices are also at all-time highs. Some lawmakers want President Trump to ban the export of U.S. diesel to keep more supply here at home. But dozens of businesses, including some grocery store trade groups, have now signed a letter urging Trump not to do that, saying it will only lead to price increases in the long run.
7: Pope Leo visiting France, warning in a speech about a risk to humanity from what he calls a paradise of machines. This is ABC News. The Star Trek actor who portrayed Mr. Sulu is making an out-of-this-world donation to a museum that celebrates the contributions and struggles of Japanese Americans.
9: George Takei has written books and a Broadway show about his real-world experiences as a child in a Japanese internment camp during World War II.
10: This country couldn't draw that line between American citizens of Japanese ancestry and the Japanese nation with which we were at war.
9: Now the Japanese American National Museum announcing a substantial donation from the actor and his husband Brad Takei, pledging in the future to gift their entire $21 million estate to the museum. Dave Packer, ABC News.
7: The NBA's first most valuable player has died at 93. Bob Pettit was also the first player in the league to score more than 20,000 points in his career. An All-America selection at Louisiana State University, Pettit was an All-Star in each of his 11 NBA seasons with the St. Louis Hawks. I'm Brian Clark, ABC News.
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0: Great tune from the Bad War. You remember that one, don't you? It's Lowrider. We did. We're bringing back the great classic hits from the late 60s, 70s, 80s, 90s, and early 2000s with Chicago. Going to sing for you next.
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0: One of the best drum solos of any song ever, and what a great drummer he is. The legendary Mr. Phil Collins in the air tonight.
1: ABC News, I'm Brian Clark. Millions on the East Coast preparing for what could be a windy, rainy weekend because of a nor'easter. Alerts are up from New England to the Carolinas, and ABC's Anthony Johnson is on the Jersey Shore.
2: The big concern here is going to be flooding, beach erosion. Those are the issues that normally hit these barrier islands along the Jersey shoreline. So officials have been really working at encouraging people to go ahead and get prepared for the storm right now. Officials are watching this storm. They're paying very close attention to it.
1: Hawaii likely will not get a direct hit from Hurricane Nolo, but even the storm brushing by could mean feet of rain in some areas. China's leader heads back to the White House this morning for the final day of his summit with President Trump. They'll have tea and visit the National Archives. And Pope Leo in France laid out a warning about what he called a paradise of machines and their threat to humanity. This is ABC News.
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When you want voices that live where you live and know what matters most, KIFW Sitka.

0: I remember getting that very song on a 45. Yeah, actually going to a record store back in the 80s and buying that great song when it first came out. A great one from Billy Squire. Music on the way from Big Mountain. Stay close. 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
2: Richard Peterson has been reelected to a seventh two-year term as president of the Central Council of Tlingit and Haida. Peterson won 68.1% of the vote Thursday at the council's 91st annual tribal assembly in Juneau, with 69 delegates casting ballots in the five-way race. There was a change in the council's top leadership. Clinton Cook Sr., the council's second vice president, defeated Peta for the first vice president. Cook received 56.5% of the vote, while Kukesh received 17.4% and Peta 15.9%. Peterson has served as president since 2014. The election came after he faced abuse allegations from a former romantic partner last year. A council review resulted in no finding on whether those allegations had merit. Peterson said after the election that he was grateful to the delegates and praised everyone who entered the race. The Tlingit and Haida elections require candidates to win an outright majority, with delegates using caucuses to work toward consensus before voting. The Environmental Protection Agency is proposing to remove Clean Water Act pollution permitting requirements for certain offshore seafood processing vessels. Under the proposal, vessels operating more than 3 miles from shore in federal waters and not attached to the seabed would be exempt from the permitting requirements. That would mean most offshore seafood processors would no longer have to track their pollution discharges under the current permitting system. The EPA says other federal regulations would still apply and estimates the change would save nearly $1.8 million in monitoring and administrative costs each year. The proposal could also reduce the amount of pollution information available for public review. The rule would apply nationwide. The EPA estimates about 80 current permit holders in Alaska, Washington, and Oregon would be affected. The At-Sea Processors Association, which represents many large pollock-catching processors in the Bering Sea, says its vessels have followed the EPA permitting process and the group has not advocated for changes. The association is reviewing the proposal. Public comments are being accepted through October 19th. U.S. Senator Dan Sullivan is facing renewed questions about his support for President Donald Trump's tariffs as he campaigns for re-election in Alaska. A New York Times report says Sullivan has repeatedly supported Trump's tariff policies in Washington while largely avoiding the issue on the campaign trail in Alaska. Sullivan has argued that tariffs can be used as leverage in international trade, while his aides say the duties are intended to encourage cooperation on trade and drug trafficking. The issue also has a personal financial connection for Sullivan. His family owns a substantial stake in RPM International, the Ohio-based manufacturer of products including Rust Oleum and Roto-Rooter. Sullivan's brother, Frank Sullivan, is the company's CEO. On earnings calls, Frank Sullivan has described tariffs as a major source of uncertainty for the company. RPM has responded by shifting some manufacturing, changing agreements with suppliers, and raising prices. The company has also changed product formulations and package sizes in an effort to manage higher costs. Dan Sullivan held as much as $5 million in RPM stock in his latest financial disclosure, according to the New York Times. RPM reported nearly $350 million in dividends and stock buybacks in July. Sullivan's campaign declined to comment on his personal finances or his position on the latest round of tariffs on Canadian goods. His Democratic opponent, former Representative Mary Peltola, has criticized Sullivan's support for the tariffs. Sullivan has defended his broader economic agenda, including tax cuts and increased domestic energy production. The University of Alaska Anchorage Economics Department notes that Alaska is uniquely vulnerable due to its heavy reliance on imported goods. Tariffs have driven up consumer prices in Alaska and have threatened key export sectors. U.S. Senator Lisa Murkowski and trade experts point out that retaliatory trade measures have harmed major export industries. Now you're up to date with News of the North. I'm Grace Dumas.
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4: It was back on the increase this weekend with heavy rain possible Sunday. Increasingly cloudy with our high temperatures today, right around the mid-50s. A few light rain showers possible overnight. We will drop down into the mid-40s. Showers with us on Saturday, a high near 55. Sunday looking at moderate to heavy rain. Our temperatures on Sunday right around 55. Monday, clouds and showers, mid-50s. I'm Sitka Media Center meteorologist Sally Russell.
5: And here's your cruise ship report for Friday, September 25th. From 8 a.m. to 4 p.m., it's the Riviera, with the possibility of 1,250 passengers. And that's your cruise ship report for Friday, September 25th.
6: ABC News, I'm Brian Clark. Millions on the East Coast preparing for what could be a windy, rainy weekend because of a nor'easter. Alerts are up from New England to the Carolinas, and ABC's Anthony Johnson is on the Jersey Shore.
7: The big concern here is going to be flooding, beach erosion. Those are the issues that normally hit these barrier islands along the Jersey shoreline. So officials have been really working at encouraging people to go ahead and get prepared for the storm right now. Officials are watching this storm. They're paying very close attention to it.
6: Hawaii likely will not get a direct hit from Hurricane Nolo, but even the storm brushing by could mean feet of rain in some areas. China's leader heads back to the White House this morning for the final day of his summit with President Trump. They'll have tea and visit the National Archives. And Pope Leo in France laid out a warning about what he called a paradise of machines and their threat to humanity. This is ABC News. Two people were arrested in connection with a hazing incident at an unrecognized off-campus fraternity at the University of Wisconsin. Police say they found 30 men covered in food and condiments in the basement of the Alpha Epsilon Pi fraternity. Police Captain Kip Hartman said,
8: a thermostat in the room was set to 81 degrees, creating a hot and humid environment. Officers declared the event unlawful, and everyone was escorted outside.
6: A Michigan woman lost her job because of artificial intelligence. It didn't take her job, but Jane Smith posted an AI photo of herself and family members in Lake America sweatshirts. She says it was not a political statement, but her employer did not think it was funny and fired her as CEO. Smith told ABC 12 in Flint,
9: we never had actual sweatshirts. We never wore sweatshirts. I am not a person that would ever want to offend or hurt anybody.
6: I'm Brian Clark. ABC News.
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102.3 KIFW. Oh, happy Friday to you. It's Tori in the morning. I love a Friday. Even work is better on a Friday. So your day hopefully is started wonderfully. Coffee cheers to you. We've got our Seahawks playing on Sunday morning. There's a full moon this weekend, officially tomorrow. All kinds of fun stuff happening around town this weekend. We're going to talk about all of it.

warm voices, familiar names, and a station that lives where you live. The news you need, the music you love. 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

0: KIFW, it's Tori in the morning. Oh, on your Friday, I see you weekend. It's a full moon officially tomorrow. The moon rising at 6:25 p.m. Unfortunately, I don't think it's going to be clear enough to see it. Ugh. That makes me sad. I'm obsessed with the moon. I love the moon, especially when it's full. I like all the phases. But, you know, they say that there's, you know, the lunatic, short for, there's a reason. Because they say the ER gets busier. Police talk about it. Bartenders talk about it. People get a little cuckoo when it's a full moon. Do you ever feel that? Well, this one is the harvest moon. They also say it's a great time to set any intentions that you may have. So if you have something on your wish list, maybe write it down.
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5: The more we learn about Dan Sullivan, the worse it gets. 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Sullivan sided with the trawl fleet, gutting protections for small boat fishermen, and refusing to back efforts to limit bycatch. So it's no surprise that he got hundreds of thousands of dollars from big factory trawlers, the same Seattle executives destroying Alaska fisheries. Now we know that Sullivan was even invested in a foreign farmed salmon company, the biggest competitor to Alaska wild salmon in the world. When he sold the stock off, Sullivan made thousands of dollars for himself. And then he broke Congress's insider trading law, hiding the trade for months. Dan Sullivan keeps working for himself, and it costs Alaska way too much.
6: I'm Mary Peltola. I'm running for U.S. Senate, and I approve this message.
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7: Whoa!

0: KIFW, Friday, baby. Yes, happy Friday to you. Fishing for Cats Barn Dance is tonight. What a fun way to kick off your weekend. It's 7 to 9 Otis Theater, live music from Fishing for Cats. All dances are taught and called. You don't need experience or a partner, and it's free. So much fun for your Friday night.
1: ABC News, I'm Brian Clark. Hawaii's getting ready for a close call with Hurricane Nolo, but even without landfall, ABC's Alex Stone says
2: it could unleash extreme flooding rains of more than 20 inches in some areas of the islands. Governor Josh Green is telling residents they need to take Nolo seriously and get ready for intense rain on Friday and Saturday.
1: On the east coast of the United States, a major nor'easter is threatening millions. The rain will start up later today and continue through the weekend, along with heavy winds. President Trump and China's Xi Jinping conclude their summit today after last night's state dinner at the White House. Mortgage rates are on the rise again. Freddie Mac says the average rate for a 30-year home loan's broken the 7% mark. Gas prices up again, too. Gas Buddy puts the national average at $4.49 a gallon. And Pope Leo, beginning his trip to France, warned in a speech that a paradise of machines could put humanity at risk. This is ABC News.
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9: Good morning. Happy Friday. Courtesy of the National Weather Service at NOAA, here's a look at those marine forecasts for the outside waters. First, the synopsis. As a low pressure system west of Baranof Island continues to weaken, a front will approach from the west late tonight into early tomorrow. That'll start a pattern with elevated winds and seas for the inner channels, with gale force winds expected with a barrier jet near Cape Suckling late tonight into tomorrow. The forecasts are in place out to 15 nautical miles. Dixon entrance to Cape Decision for today, light winds coming up westerly to 10 knots this afternoon. Seas to 5 with some patchy early morning fog. Tonight, westerlies at 10, going southerly late, seas to 5. And the weekend forecast has southeast winds to 25 knots tomorrow, seas to 9 with rain. Sunday, it's southerly winds to 25 knots and seas to 11 feet. Cape Decision to Cape Edgecombe, easterlies to 10 today, going to southerly this afternoon, seas to 5. By tonight, southeast winds at 15 knots with seas to 5 feet. And the weekend forecast, southeasterlies at 25 knots tomorrow, seas to 10, and rain by tomorrow afternoon. For Sunday, southerlies to 25 knots, seas to 11 feet. Cape Edgecombe to Cape Spencer, easterlies to 10 knots today, swinging to the south this afternoon, seas to 4 feet. Southeast winds at 15 knots tonight, seas to 5. The weekend, southeast winds at 25 knots tomorrow, seas to 10 with rain, and Sunday at southerlies to 25 knots, seas to 11 feet. Cape Spencer to Cape Fairweather, southeast winds at 15 knots all day today with seas to 4 feet. Tonight, southeast winds to 25 knots, seas to 5, and building to 8 feet by late tonight. For the weekend, easterlies at 30 knots tomorrow, seas to 11 feet and rain. Sunday, southeast winds at 25 knots, seas to 11 feet. Cape Fairweather to Icy Cape, a small craft advisory beginning this evening through late tonight. For the day today, easterlies at 15 knots with seas to 6, but by tonight, southeast winds at 25 knots with seas to 9 feet. Tomorrow, southeast winds at 30 knots, seas to 12 with rain. And Sunday, southeast winds at 25 knots, seas to 11 feet. And finally, Icy Cape to Cape Suckling, a gale warning this evening through late tonight. For the day, easterlies at 25 knots, seas to 8. By tonight, easterlies at 35 knots, seas to 12 feet, with rain late tonight. Tomorrow, it's an easterly gale to 35 knots, seas to 14 feet, with rain. Sunday, easterlies at 25 knots and seas to 11 feet. Those are your forecasts, courtesy of the National Weather Service. 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I'm Kelly Perez.
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0: invested in a foreign farmed salmon company, the biggest competitor to Alaska wild salmon in the world. When he sold the stock off, Sullivan made thousands of dollars for himself. And then he broke Congress's insider trading law, hiding the trade for months. Dan Sullivan keeps working for himself, and it costs Alaska way too much.
1: I'm Mary Piltola. I'm running for U.S. Senate, and I approve this message.
0: Paid for by Alaskans for Mary.
2: Okay, can we talk about political commercials for a second? Because we get it. Really, we do. You're listening to the radio, having a perfectly nice day, maybe enjoying a song, and suddenly... Can Alaska afford four more years of Steve? We made up Steve, by the way. Here's the thing. Federal law requires radio stations like ours to provide reasonable access to legally qualified candidates for federal office. So, yes, you're going to hear political commercials at this time of year. And yes, we hear them too. Every single one of them. We hear the scary music. We hear the serious voice. We hear the phrase, "Tell Washington..." Apparently, Washington has been receiving a lot of messages lately. So, from everyone here at the radio station, we just want to say, we get it. Election season can be exhausting, but it will end. The votes will be counted, the political commercials will disappear. Hang in there, we're almost there. We now return you to the political advertising season already in progress.

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0: 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Happy Friday. Oh, yes. Ready for the weekend. Today's quote, you can't control what shows up today, but you get a say in what you carry in tomorrow.
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8: Richard Peterson has been reelected to a seventh two-year term as president of the Central Council of Tlingit and Haida. Peterson won 68.1% of the vote Thursday at the council's 91st annual tribal assembly in Juneau, with 69 delegates casting ballots in the five-way race. There was a change in the council's top leadership. Clinton Cook Sr., the council's second vice president, defeated Peta for the first vice president. Cook received 56.5% of the vote, while Kukesh received 17.4% and Peta 15.9%. Peterson has served as president since 2014. The election came after he faced abuse allegations from a former romantic partner last year. A council review resulted in no finding on whether those allegations had merit. Peterson said after the election that he was grateful to the delegates and praised everyone who entered the race. The Tlingit and Haida elections require candidates to win an outright majority, with delegates using caucuses to work toward consensus before voting. The Environmental Protection Agency is proposing to remove Clean Water Act pollution permitting requirements for certain offshore seafood processing vessels. Under the proposal, vessels operating more than 3 miles from shore in federal waters and not attached to the seabed would be exempt from the permitting requirements. That would mean most offshore seafood processors would no longer have to track their pollution discharges under the current permitting system. The EPA says other federal regulations would still apply and estimates the change would save nearly $1.8 million in monitoring and administrative costs each year. The proposal could also reduce the amount of pollution information available for public review. The rule would apply nationwide. The EPA estimates about 80 current permit holders in Alaska, Washington, and Oregon would be affected. The At-Sea Processors Association, which represents many large pollock-catching processors in the Bering Sea, says its vessels have followed the EPA permitting process and the group has not advocated for changes. The association is reviewing the proposal. Public comments are being accepted through October 19th. U.S. Senator Dan Sullivan is facing renewed questions about his support for President Donald Trump's tariffs as he campaigns for re-election in Alaska. A New York Times report says Sullivan has repeatedly supported Trump's tariff policies in Washington while largely avoiding the issue on the campaign trail in Alaska. Sullivan has argued that tariffs can be used as leverage in international trade, while his aides say the duties are intended to encourage cooperation on trade and drug trafficking. The issue also has a personal financial connection for Sullivan. His family owns a substantial stake in RPM International, the Ohio-based manufacturer of products in including Rust-Oleum and Roto-Rooter. Sullivan's brother, Frank Sullivan, is the company's CEO. On earnings calls, Frank Sullivan has described tariffs as a major source of uncertainty for the company. RPM has responded by shifting some manufacturing, changing agreements with suppliers, and raising prices. The company has also changed product formulations and package sizes in an effort to manage higher costs. Dan Sullivan held as much as $5 million in RPM stock in his latest financial disclosure, according to the New York Times. RPM reported nearly $350 million in dividends and stock buybacks in July. Sullivan's campaign declined to comment on his personal finances or his position on the latest round of tariffs on Canadian goods. His Democratic opponent, former Representative Mary Peltola, has criticized Sullivan's support for the tariffs. Sullivan has defended his broader economic agenda, including tax cuts and increased domestic energy production. The University of Alaska Anchorage Economics Department notes that Alaska is uniquely vulnerable due to its heavy reliance on imported goods. Tariffs have driven up consumer prices in Alaska and have threatened key export sectors. U.S. Senator Lisa Murkowski and trade experts point out that retaliatory trade measures have harmed major export industries. Now you're up to date with News of the North. I'm Grace Dumas.
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0: This is back on the increase this weekend with heavy rain possible Sunday. Increasingly cloudy with our high temperatures today, right around the mid-50s. A few light rain showers possible overnight. We will drop down into the mid-40s. Showers with us on Saturday, a high near 55. Sunday looking at moderate to heavy rain. Our temperatures on Sunday right around 55. Monday, clouds and showers, mid-50s. I'm Sitka Media Center meteorologist Sally Russell.
6: And here's your cruise ship report for Friday, September 25th. From 8 a.m. to 4 p.m., it's the Riviera, with the possibility of 1,250 passengers. And that's your cruise ship report for Friday, September 25th.
9: ABC News, I'm Brian Clark. Hawaii's getting ready for a close call with Hurricane Nolo, but even without landfall, ABC's Alex Stone says
10: it could unleash extreme flooding rains of more than 20 inches in some areas of the islands. Governor Josh Green is telling residents they need to take Nolo seriously and get ready for intense rain on Friday and Saturday.
9: On the east coast of the United States, a major nor'easter is threatening millions. The rain will start up later today and continue through the weekend, along with heavy winds. President Trump and China's Xi Jinping conclude their summit today after last night's state dinner at the White House. Mortgage rates are on the rise again. Freddie Mac says the average rate for a 30-year home loan's broken the 7% mark. Gas prices up again, too. Gas Buddy puts the national average at $4.49 a gallon. And Pope Leo, beginning his trip to France, warned in a speech that a paradise of machines could put humanity at risk. This is ABC News. New York's Attorney General Letitia James is suing the prediction market Polymarket.
11: The federal lawsuit alleged that Polymarket is an illegal, unlicensed gambling operation that exposes New Yorkers to serious personal and financial risk. Polymarket argues they aren't subject to state gambling laws because they're technically selling financial contracts, something regulated by the federal government. But the New York Attorney General says that under state law, it's the same thing as gambling and needs a license to operate. The federal lawsuit comes as Polymarket sees a massive boom in business, on track to facilitate more than $70 billion in trades just this year. Peter Haralambos, ABC News, New York.
9: Police in Baltimore say over a dozen people were hurt after a vehicle allegedly stolen by four juveniles was trying to flee officers when it collided with a Maryland Transit Administration bus. It happened just before 1 p.m. The driver and several passengers taken to hospitals. Most injuries were minor. I'm Brian Clark, ABC News.
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102.3 KIFW. Oh man, if that doesn't get you in the mood for the weekend. Oh, it's Tori in the morning. Happy Friday, my friend. And listen, I love Halloween, so that is what I am most excited for coming up next. But I don't want to bypass it. And I do want to tell you something really cool about reindeer. And I'm not jumping into Christmas, but it's just something I just learned because you know I'm kind of a nerd. It's about their eyes. It's really cool. It's next.

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0: KIFW, it's Tori in the morning. Okay, I am not skipping ahead and talking about something about Christmas. This is just a story about reindeer that I just learned, and you know I'm kind of a nerd, so I had to share it with you. So reindeer, first of all, I've seen them in person, and it's surprising how much smaller they are than I thought they would be. Well, I guess they have to be, right? I mean, you got to be able to fit on top of the roof and carry Santa. But what's amazing is that reindeer's eyes actually change color with the season. So they go from golden in the summer, and then they change to blue in the winter. And researchers say the change helps them deal with the huge seasonal shift in the Arctic light. Well, no wonder they can see so well when they're carrying Santa through the sky on Christmas Eve, right?
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0: KIFW. The Sitka High School Fall Concert is coming up. It's Wednesday, September 30th. I love this. Bands and choirs come together and perform. It's going to be so great at Sitka Performing Arts Center. Yes, Wednesday, September 30th from 7 to 9. So looking forward to that.
1: ABC News, I'm Brian Clark. Pope Leo opened the first official papal visit to France in 18 years by warning about technology and what he called a paradise of machines.
2: Although such systems can correlate data, they cannot answer questions that concern the meaning of human life, which is rooted in lived experience.
1: He was speaking at the headquarters of UNESCO, the UN's Culture and Education Organization. China's Xi Jinping concludes his three-day visit to the U.S. today. He and President Trump will visit the National Archives. President Trump said the meetings they've had have been very productive, but it's not clear if they reached any agreements on key issues like Iran. Iran says it'll reopen the Strait of Hormuz and resume nuclear talks if the U.S. lifts its naval blockade. Millions in the eastern U.S. are bracing for a weekend nor'easter that could bring damaging winds along with coastal flooding and beach erosion. This is ABC News.
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0: popping up. Well, they have an AI-generated actress named Tilly Norwood, and she was actually being interviewed, like a genuine interview, but then all of a sudden, she glitched, and she started speaking Cantonese for about 15 seconds, just completely glitched. And this has gone viral all over social media. So I think it's safe to say we're okay. We are the ones in charge of it, right?
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2: Richard Peterson has been reelected to a seventh two-year term as president of the Central Council of Tlingit and Haida. Peterson won 68.1% of the vote Thursday at the council's 91st annual tribal assembly in Juneau, with 69 delegates casting ballots in the five-way race. There was a change in the council's top leadership. Clinton Cook Sr., the council's second vice president, defeated Peta for the first vice president. Cook received 56.5% of the vote, while Kukesh received 17.4% and Peta 15.9%. Peterson has served as president since 2014. The election came after he faced abuse allegations from a former romantic partner last year. A council review resulted in no finding on whether those allegations had merit. Peterson said after the election that he was grateful to the delegates and praised everyone who entered the race. The Tlingit and Haida elections require candidates to win an outright majority, with delegates using caucuses to work toward consensus before voting. The Environmental Protection Agency is proposing to remove Clean Water Act pollution permitting requirements for certain offshore seafood processing vessels. Under the proposal, vessels operating more than 3 miles from shore in federal waters and not attached to the seabed would be exempt from the permitting requirements. That would mean most offshore seafood processors would no longer have to track their pollution discharges under the current permitting system. The EPA says other federal regulations would still apply and estimates the change would save nearly $1.8 million in monitoring and administrative costs each year. The proposal could also reduce the amount of pollution information available for public review. The rule would apply nationwide. The EPA estimates about 80 current permit holders in Alaska, Washington, and Oregon would be affected. The At-Sea Processors Association, which represents many large pollock-catching processors in the Bering Sea, says its vessels have followed the EPA permitting process and the group has not advocated for changes. The association is reviewing the proposal. Public comments are being accepted through October 19th. U.S. Senator Dan Sullivan is facing renewed questions about his support for President Donald Trump's tariffs as he campaigns for re-election in Alaska. A New York Times report says Sullivan has repeatedly supported Trump's tariff policies in Washington while largely avoiding the issue on the campaign trail in Alaska. Sullivan has argued that tariffs can be used as leverage in international trade, while his aides say the duties are intended to encourage cooperation on trade and drug trafficking. The issue also has a personal financial connection for Sullivan. His family owns a substantial stake in RPM International, the Ohio-based manufacturer of products including Rust Oleum and Roto-Rooter. Sullivan's brother, Frank Sullivan, is the company's CEO. On earnings calls, Frank Sullivan has described tariffs as a major source of uncertainty for the company. RPM has responded by shifting some manufacturing, changing agreements with suppliers, and raising prices. The company has also changed product formulations and package sizes in an effort to manage higher costs. Dan Sullivan held as much as $5 million in RPM stock in his latest financial disclosure, according to the New York Times. RPM reported nearly $350 million in dividends and stock buybacks in July. Sullivan's campaign declined to comment on his personal finances or his position on the latest round of tariffs on Canadian goods. His Democratic opponent, former Representative Mary Peltola, has criticized Sullivan's support for the tariffs. Sullivan has defended his broader economic agenda, including tax cuts and increased domestic energy production. The University of Alaska Anchorage Economics Department notes that Alaska is uniquely vulnerable due to its heavy reliance on imported goods. Tariffs have driven up consumer prices in Alaska and have threatened key export sectors. U.S. Senator Lisa Murkowski and trade experts point out that retaliatory trade measures have harmed major export industries. Now you're up to date with News of the North. I'm Grace Dumas.
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4: It's back on the increase this weekend with heavy rain possible Sunday. Increasingly cloudy with our high temperatures today, right around the mid-50s. A few light rain showers possible overnight. We will drop down into the mid-40s. Showers with us on Saturday, a high near 55. Sunday, looking at moderate to heavy rain. Our temperatures on Sunday, right around 55. Monday, clouds and showers, mid-50s. I'm Sitka Media Center meteorologist Sally Russell.
5: And here's your cruise ship report for Friday, September 25th. From 8 a.m. to 4 p.m., it's the Riviera, with the possibility of 1,250 passengers. And that's your cruise ship report for Friday, September 25th.
6: ABC News, I'm Brian Clark. Pope Leo opened the first official papal visit to France in 18 years by warning about technology in what he called a paradise of machines.
7: Although such systems can correlate data, they cannot answer questions that concern the meaning of human life, which is rooted in lived experience.
6: He was speaking at the headquarters of UNESCO, the UN's Culture and Education Organization. China's Xi Jinping concludes his three-day visit to the U.S. today. He and President Trump will visit the National Archives. President Trump said the meetings they've had have been very productive, but it's not clear if they reached any agreements on key issues like Iran. Iran says it'll reopen the Strait of Hormuz and resume nuclear talks if the U.S. lifts its naval blockade. Millions in the eastern U.S. are bracing for a weekend nor'easter that could bring damaging winds along with coastal flooding and beach erosion. This is ABC News. The tech industry is dealing with backlash to massive data centers, so in order to find a place, ABC's Jim Ryan says the industry's looking up.
8: One solution to the noise, the electricity, the water use the data centers present on Earth is to put them in space and power them with the sun.
9: Once you start looking at solar power and think, how can I make that as simple and efficient as possible, doing it in space in the right orbit becomes the natural answer.
8: Dr. Travis Beals on Google's website. He heads Project Suncatcher and hopes to send AI-crucial computer chips into space next week, a very early step toward building an orbiting data center. Jim Ryan, ABC News.
6: A private robotic spacecraft fell back to Earth after it failed to rescue an aging NASA telescope. Catalyst Space Technologies says its Link re-entered the atmosphere overnight. It couldn't save the Swift Observatory. Swift is expected to re-enter the atmosphere in October. I'm Brian Clark, ABC News.
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Huey Lewis in the news. KIFW Sick Tuts. Tori in the morning. A big happy Friday to you. Ready for the weekend? Me too. Seahawks. Oh, yeah. The Seahawks are playing Sunday. And now I love because for us, this is going to be a 9 a.m. game. That's our time. And so I love a good coffee, breakfast, and then cheering on our Seahawks to start our Sunday. Yeah, they're playing the Washington Commanders. So go Seahawks.

0: WKIFW. It's Tori in the morning. I'll tell you what, if I had all the money in the world, I would do this. This guy, he's probably the most well-rounded human I've ever met. Okay, so listen to this. This guy's name's John Barrett. He's only 27. He is in New York, and he's been known now as the well-rounded human. Here's what he does. If he sees somebody buying fast food or maybe something, a food that is not super healthy, he will go up to them and he will offer to not only give them their money back, but buy them a healthier choice of food. And now he has like a million followers. He's getting known all over. 27 years old. He pays for the meals out of his own pocket. No sponsorships, no nothing. And he has said that he has spent more than six figures buying other people's food. He just wants everybody to eat healthier. What an amazing human. Isn't that amazing? I would do that.
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2: 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Thank you.
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4: The more we learn about Dan Sullivan, the worse it gets. 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Sullivan sided with the trawl fleet, gutting protections for small boat fishermen, and refusing to back efforts to limit bycatch. So it's no surprise that he got hundreds of thousands of dollars from big factory trawlers, the same Seattle executives destroying Alaska fisheries. Now we know that Sullivan was even invested in a foreign farmed salmon company, the biggest competitor to Alaska wild salmon in the world. When he sold the stock off, Sullivan made thousands of dollars for himself. And then he broke Congress's insider trading law, hiding the trade for months. Dan Sullivan keeps working for himself, and it costs Alaska way too much.
5: I'm Mary Piltola. I'm running for U.S. Senate, and I approve this message.
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0: KIFW Friday, baby. Yes, happy Friday to you. Fishing for Cats Barn Dance is tonight. What a fun way to kick off your weekend. It's 7 to 9 Otis Theater. Live music from Fishing for Cats. All dances are taught and called. You don't need experience or a partner. And it's free. So much fun for your Friday night.
1: ABC News, I'm Brian Clark. President Trump hosted China's Xi Jinping and his wife at the White House for tea on the final day of their three-day trip to the U.S.
2: We've had a tremendous visit from two spectacular people, and we've really enjoyed it, and I think we've made tremendous strides.
1: But it's not clear what kind of progress was made, especially on key issues like Iran and artificial intelligence. The U.S. ambassador to China, David Perdue, told Fox News the president did make it clear to Xi that it was unacceptable for China to support Iran in the ongoing war. That war continues to contribute to higher prices and bring consumer sentiment down. University of Michigan survey found consumer sentiment falling to 48.1% in September, down nearly 13% from a year ago. The nor'easter expected to batter the East Coast, causing cancellations, including two Ed Sheeran concerts outside of Boston tonight and tomorrow. This is ABC News.
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5: Good morning. Happy Friday. Courtesy of the National Weather Service at NOAA, here's a look at those marine forecasts for the outside waters. First, the synopsis. As a low pressure system west of Baranof Island continues to weaken, a front will approach from the west late tonight into early tomorrow. That'll start a pattern with elevated winds and seas for the inner channels, with gale force winds expected with a barrier jet near Cape Suckling late tonight into tomorrow. The forecasts are in place out to 15 nautical miles. Dixon entrance to Cape Decision for today, light winds coming up westerly to 10 knots this afternoon. Seas to 5 with some patchy early morning fog. Tonight, westerlies at 10, going southerly late, seas to 5. And the weekend forecast has southeast winds to 25 knots tomorrow, seas to 9 with rain. Sunday, it's southerly winds to 25 knots and seas to 11 feet. Cape Decision to Cape Edgecombe, easterlies to 10 today, going to southerly this afternoon, seas to 5. By tonight, southeast winds at 15 knots with seas to 5 feet. And the weekend forecast, southeasterlies at 25 knots tomorrow, seas to 10, and rain by tomorrow afternoon. For Sunday, southerlies to 25 knots, seas to 11 feet. Cape Edgecombe to Cape Spencer, easterlies to 10 knots today, swinging to the south this afternoon, seas to 4 feet. Southeast winds at 15 knots tonight, seas to 5. The weekend, southeast winds at 25 knots tomorrow, seas to 10 with rain, and Sunday at southerlies to 25 knots, seas to 11 feet. Cape Spencer to Cape Fairweather, southeast winds at 15 knots all day today with seas to 4 feet. Tonight, southeast winds to 25 knots, seas to 5, and building to 8 feet by late tonight. For the weekend, easterlies at 30 knots tomorrow, seas to 11 feet and rain. Sunday, southeast winds at 25 knots, seas to 11 feet. Cape Fairweather to Icy Cape, a small craft advisory beginning this evening through late tonight. For the day today, easterlies at 15 knots with seas to 6, but by tonight, southeast winds at 25 knots with seas to 9 feet. Tomorrow, southeast winds at 30 knots, seas to 12 with rain. And Sunday, southeast winds at 25 knots, seas to 11 feet. And finally, Icy Cape to Cape Suckling, a gale warning this evening through late tonight. For the day, easterlies at 25 knots, seas to 8. By tonight, easterlies at 35 knots, seas to 12 feet with rain late tonight. Tomorrow, it's an easterly gale to 35 knots, seas to 14 feet with rain. Sunday, easterlies at 25 knots and seas to 11 feet. Those are your forecasts courtesy of the National Weather Service. 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

0: 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Happy Friday. Oh, yes, ready for the weekend. Today's quote, you can't control what shows up today, but you get a say in what you carry in tomorrow.
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2: The more we learn about Dan Sullivan, the worse it gets. While Alaskans struggle to pay the bills, Sullivan was tripling his own net worth in D.C. and working against Alaska. Sullivan sided with

0: The trawl fleet, gutting protections for small boat fishermen, and refusing to back efforts to limit bycatch. So it's no surprise that he got hundreds of thousands of dollars from big factory trawlers, the same Seattle executives destroying Alaska fisheries. Now we know that Sullivan was even invested in a foreign farmed salmon company, the biggest competitor to Alaska wild salmon in the world. When he sold the stock off, Sullivan made thousands of dollars for himself. And then he broke Congress's insider trading law, hiding the trade for months. Dan Sullivan keeps working for himself, and it costs Alaska way too much.
1: I'm Mary Piltola. I'm running for U.S. Senate, and I approve this message.
0: Paid for by Alaskans for Mary.
2: Okay, can we talk about political commercials for a second? Because we get it. Really, we do. You're listening to the radio, having a perfectly nice day, maybe enjoying a song, and suddenly... Can Alaska afford four more years of Steve? We made up Steve, by the way. Here's the thing. Federal law requires radio stations like ours to provide reasonable access to legally qualified candidates for federal office. So, yes, you're going to hear political commercials at this time of year. And yes, we hear them too. Every single one of them. We hear the scary music. We hear the serious voice. We hear the phrase, "Tell Washington..." Apparently, Washington has been receiving a lot of messages lately. So, from everyone here at the radio station, we just want to say, we get it. Election season can be exhausting, but it will end. The votes will be counted. The political commercials will disappear. Hang in there. We're almost there. We now return you to the political advertising season already in progress.
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2: Richard Peterson has been reelected to a seventh two-year term as president of the Central Council of Tlingit and Haida. Peterson won 68.1% of the vote Thursday at the council's 91st annual tribal assembly in Juneau, with 69 delegates casting ballots in the five-way race. There was a change in the council's top leadership. Clinton Cook Sr., the council's second vice president, defeated Peta for the first vice president. Cook received 56.5% of the vote, while Kukesh received 17.4% and Peta 15.9%. Peterson has served as president since 2014. The election came after he faced abuse allegations from a former romantic partner last year. A council review resulted in no finding on whether those allegations had merit. Peterson said after the election that he was grateful to the delegates and praised everyone who entered the race. The Tlingit and Haida elections require candidates to win an outright majority, with delegates using caucuses to work toward consensus before voting. The Environmental Protection Agency is proposing to remove Clean Water Act pollution permitting requirements for certain offshore seafood processing vessels. Under the proposal, vessels operating more than 3 miles from shore in federal waters and not attached to the seabed would be exempt from the permitting requirements. That would mean most offshore seafood processors would no longer have to track their pollution discharges under the current permitting system. The EPA says other federal regulations would still apply and estimates the change would save nearly $1.8 million in monitoring and administrative costs each year. The proposal could also reduce the amount of pollution information available for public review. The rule would apply nationwide. The EPA estimates about 80 current permit holders in Alaska, Washington, and Oregon would be affected. The At-Sea Processors Association, which represents many large pollock-catching processors in the Bering Sea, says its vessels have followed the EPA permitting process and the group has not advocated for changes. The association is reviewing the proposal. Public comments are being accepted through October 19th. U.S. Senator Dan Sullivan is facing renewed questions about his support for President Donald Trump's tariffs as he campaigns for re-election in Alaska. A New York Times report says Sullivan has repeatedly supported Trump's tariff policies in Washington while largely avoiding the issue on the campaign trail in Alaska. Sullivan has argued that tariffs can be used as leverage in international trade, while his aides say the duties are intended to encourage cooperation on trade and drug trafficking. The issue also has a personal financial connection for Sullivan. His family owns a substantial stake in RPM International, the Ohio-based manufacturer of products including Rust Oleum and Roto-Rooter. Sullivan's brother, Frank Sullivan, is the company's CEO. On earnings calls, Frank Sullivan has described tariffs as a major source of uncertainty for the company. RPM has responded by shifting some manufacturing, changing agreements with suppliers, and raising prices. The company has also changed product formulations and package sizes in an effort to manage higher costs. Dan Sullivan held as much as $5 million in RPM stock in his latest financial disclosure, according to the New York Times. RPM reported nearly $350 million in dividends and stock buybacks in July. Sullivan's campaign declined to comment on his personal finances or his position on the latest round of tariffs on Canadian goods. His Democratic opponent, former Representative Mary Peltola, has criticized Sullivan's support for the tariffs. Sullivan has defended his broader economic agenda, including tax cuts and increased domestic energy production. The University of Alaska Anchorage Economics Department notes that Alaska is uniquely vulnerable due to its heavy reliance on imported goods. Tariffs have driven up consumer prices in Alaska and have threatened key export sectors. U.S. Senator Lisa Murkowski and trade experts point out that retaliatory trade measures have harmed major export industries. Now you're up to date with News of the North. I'm Grace Dumas.
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3: Back on the increase this weekend with heavy rain possible Sunday. Increasingly cloudy with our high temperatures today, right around the mid-50s. A few light rain showers possible overnight. We will drop down into the mid-40s. Showers with us on Saturday, a high near 55. Sunday looking at moderate to heavy rain. Our temperatures on Sunday, right around 55. Monday, clouds and showers, mid-50s. I'm Sitka Media Center meteorologist Sally Russell.
4: And here's your cruise ship report for Friday, September 25th. From 8 a.m. to 4 p.m., it's the Riviera, with the possibility of 1,250 passengers. And that's your cruise ship report for Friday, September 25th.
5: ABC News, I'm Brian Clark. President Trump hosted China's Xi Jinping and his wife at the White House for tea on the final day of their three-day trip to the U.S.
6: We've had a tremendous visit from two spectacular people, and we've really enjoyed it, and I think we've made tremendous strides.
5: But it's not clear what kind of progress was made, especially on key issues like Iran and artificial intelligence. The U.S. ambassador to China, David Perdue, told Fox News the president did make it clear to Xi that it was unacceptable for China to support Iran in the ongoing war. That war continues to contribute to higher prices and bring consumer sentiment down. University of Michigan survey found consumer sentiment falling to 48.1% in September, down nearly 13% from a year ago. The nor'easter expected to batter the East Coast, causing cancellations, including two Ed Sheeran concerts outside of Boston tonight and tomorrow. This is ABC News. ABC News has learned eight sailors aboard the USS Abraham Lincoln and its supporting ships attempted suicide in a grueling 10-month deployment tied to the Iran war. Senator Kirsten Gillibrand tells ABC News,
7: "It's not appropriate when you are hearing from families, from service members, from different personnel that there might well be crisis on board, that it's not taken seriously."
5: The Navy says the number of suicide attempts is standard for a long deployment. AI cost the head of a financial institution her job. It did not take her job, though, as ABC's Jim Ryan explains. It was what she used AI to do.
8: Jane Smith is no longer CEO at the Family First Credit Union in Michigan after she posted an AI-generated image of herself and her family wearing Lake America sweatshirts. President Trump has demanded that Canada's Lake Ontario be renamed. Smith says the image wasn't a political statement, but a joke not meant for public viewing.
5: I'm Brian Clark, ABC News.
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102.3 KIFW. Oh, happy Friday to you. It's Tori in the morning. I love a Friday. Even work is better on a Friday. So your day hopefully is started wonderfully. Coffee cheers to you. We've got our Seahawks playing on Sunday morning. There's a full moon this weekend, officially tomorrow. All kinds of fun stuff happening around town this weekend. We're going to talk about all of it.

warm voices, familiar names, and a station that lives where you live. The news you need, the music you love. KIFW Sitka.

0: KISW, it's Tori in the morning. Oh, on your Friday, I see you weekend. It's a full moon officially tomorrow. The moon rising at 6:25 p.m. Unfortunately, I don't think it's going to be clear enough to see it. Ugh. That makes me sad. I'm obsessed with the moon. I love the moon, especially when it's full. I like all the phases. But, you know, they say that there's, you know, the lunatic, short for, there's a reason. Because they say the ER gets busier. Police talk about it. Bartenders talk about it. People get a little cuckoo when it's a full moon. Do you ever feel that? Well, this one is the harvest moon. They also say it's a great time to set any intentions that you may have. So if you have something on your wish list, maybe write it down.
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3: Now we're at risk of losing Zach's care, and I'm paying thousands more every year for our health care coverage, all while Sullivan and his DC cronies voted to make themselves even richer.
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0: KIFW, the Sitka High School Fall Concert is coming up. It's Wednesday, September 30th. I love this. Bands and choirs come together and perform. It's going to be so great at Sitka Performing Arts Center. Yes, Wednesday, September 30th from 7 to 9. So looking forward to that.
1: ABC News, I'm Mike Dubosky. President Trump says he had a very productive meeting with Chinese President Xi Jinping yesterday in Washington, though neither side has announced any policy or decision related to issues like trade or the war in Iran. ABC News national security and defense analyst Mick Mulroy says artificial intelligence, also a key topic.
2: Not only is it the issues that are directly involving artificial intelligence, but there's also the technology that goes into that, the chips that the United States has, that China wants, that Taiwan makes a lot of, the critical earth minerals that China has that we want.
1: The Supreme Court has ruled that the Trump administration can use a federal citizenship database to screen for non-citizen voters. However, the immediate impact of this ruling is unclear. States are prohibited by law from purging their voter rolls within 90 days of an election. And a nor'easter expected to bring heavy rain to the Northeast this weekend. This is ABC News.
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4: The team's looking good this season.
5: I think so. Man, I miss playing football. Ever since I turned 40, I just can't find that fire I used to have.
4: Think it could be lower testosterone?
5: What do you mean?
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0: 102.3 KIFW Sitka. It's Tori in the morning. Toy Story 5 is now streaming on Disney Plus. So if you've been waiting to see it, it's finally out. I definitely am going to look for some movies this weekend. It's going to be a great weekend to snuggle up. I mean, I love to get out, and whether it's raining or not, get out and about. But man, I like a good snuggle in weekend too. So I hope you have a great snuggly weekend.
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2: 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But 2 years in Washington, and Mary Peltola didn't get one bill signed into law. 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And Mary Peltola was even paid $80,000 by a Washington, D.C.-based dark money group. 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Mary Peltola isn't looking out for us. Mary Peltola looks out for herself. And that's why we don't want Mary Peltola in the U.S. Senate. 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
2: Richard Peterson has been reelected to a seventh two-year term as president of the Central Council of Tlingit and Haida. Peterson won 68.1% of the vote Thursday at the council's 91st annual tribal assembly in Juneau, with 69 delegates casting ballots in the five-way race. There was a change in the council's top leadership. Clinton Cook Sr., the council's second vice president, defeated Peta for the first vice president. Cook received 56.5% of the vote, while Kukesh received 17.4% and Peta 15.9%. Peterson has served as president since 2014. The election came after he faced abuse allegations from a former romantic partner last year. A council review resulted in no finding on whether those allegations had merit. Peterson said after the election that he was grateful to the delegates and praised everyone who entered the race. The Tlingit and Haida elections require candidates to win an outright majority, with delegates using caucuses to work toward consensus before voting. The Environmental Protection Agency is proposing to remove Clean Water Act pollution permitting requirements for certain offshore seafood processing vessels. Under the proposal, vessels operating more than 3 miles from shore in federal waters and not attached to the seabed would be exempt from the permitting requirements. That would mean most offshore seafood processors would no longer have to track their pollution discharges under the current permitting system. The EPA says other federal regulations would still apply and estimates the change would save nearly $1.8 million in monitoring and administrative costs each year. The proposal could also reduce the amount of pollution information available for public review. The rule would apply nationwide. The EPA estimates about 80 current permit holders in Alaska, Washington, and Oregon would be affected. The At-Sea Processors Association, which represents many large pollock catching processors in the Bering Sea, says its vessels have followed the EPA permitting process and the group has not advocated for changes. The association is reviewing the proposal. Public comments are being accepted through October 19th. U.S. Senator Dan Sullivan is facing renewed questions about his support for President Donald Trump's tariffs as he campaigns for re-election in Alaska. A New York Times report says Sullivan has repeatedly supported Trump's tariff policies in Washington while largely avoiding the issue on the campaign trail in Alaska. Sullivan has argued that tariffs can be used as leverage in international trade, while his aides say the duties are intended to encourage cooperation on trade and drug trafficking. The issue also has a personal financial connection for Sullivan. His family owns a substantial stake in RPM International, the Ohio-based manufacturer of products including Rust Oleum and Roto-Rooter. Sullivan's brother, Frank Sullivan, is the company's CEO. On earnings calls, Frank Sullivan has described tariffs as a major source of uncertainty for the company. RPM has responded by shifting some manufacturing, changing agreements with suppliers, and raising prices. The company has also changed product formulations and package sizes in an effort to manage higher costs. Dan Sullivan held as much as $5 million in RPM stock in his latest financial disclosure, according to the New York Times. RPM reported nearly $350 million in dividends and stock buybacks in July. Sullivan's campaign declined to comment on his personal finances or his position on the latest round of tariffs on Canadian goods. His Democratic opponent, former Representative Mary Peltola, has criticized Sullivan's support for the tariffs. Sullivan has defended his broader economic agenda, including tax cuts and increased domestic energy production. The University of Alaska Anchorage Economics Department notes that Alaska is uniquely vulnerable due to its heavy reliance on imported goods. Tariffs have driven up consumer prices in Alaska and have threatened key export sectors. U.S. Senator Lisa Murkowski and trade experts point out that retaliatory trade measures have harmed major export industries. Now you're up to date with News of the North. I'm Grace Dumas.
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3: This is back on the increase this weekend with heavy rain possible Sunday. Increasingly cloudy with our high temperatures today, right around the mid-50s. A few light rain showers possible overnight. We will drop down into the mid-40s. Showers with us on Saturday, a high near 55. Sunday looking at moderate to heavy rain. Our temperatures on Sunday right around 55. Monday, clouds and showers, mid-50s. I'm Sitka Media Center meteorologist Sally Russell.
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4: And here's your cruise ship report for Friday, September 25th. From 8 a.m. to 4 p.m., it's the Riviera, with the possibility of 1,250 passengers. And that's your cruise ship report for Friday, September 25th.
5: ABC News, I'm Mike Dabosky. President Trump says he had a very productive meeting with Chinese President Xi Jinping yesterday in Washington, though neither side has announced any policy or decision related to issues like trade or the war in Iran. ABC News national security and defense analyst Mick Mulroy says artificial intelligence, also a key topic.
6: Not only is it the issues that are directly involving artificial intelligence, but there's also the technology that goes into that, the chips that the United States has, that China wants, that Taiwan makes a lot of, the critical earth minerals that China has that we want.
5: The Supreme Court has ruled that the Trump administration can use a federal citizenship database to screen for non-citizen voters. However, the immediate impact of this ruling is unclear. States are prohibited by law from purging their voter rolls within 90 days of an election. And a nor'easter expected to bring heavy rain to the Northeast this weekend. This is ABC News. Poll after poll has shown a majority of Americans oppose data centers being built in their communities. And as ABC's Jim Ryan explains, one solution now being floated is to launch them into the final frontier.
7: One solution to the noise, the electricity, the water use that data centers present on Earth is to put them in space and power them with the sun.
8: Once you start looking at solar power and think, how can I make that as simple and efficient as possible? Doing it in space in the right orbit becomes the natural answer.
7: Dr. Travis Beals on Google's website. He heads Project Suncatcher and hopes to send AI crucial computer chips into space next week, a very early step toward building an orbiting data center. Jim Ryan, ABC News.
5: Today is September 25th, 9-to-5, now known as Dolly Parton Day after her song 9-to-5. Celebrations taking place all over the country, far beyond her theme park, Dollywood, like in National Harbor, Maryland, where a Ferris wheel was illuminated pink. I'm Mike Dabosky, ABC News.
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KIFW Sitka, it's Tori in the morning. A big happy Friday to you. Oh, the weekend. Yes, please. And don't forget to wear your blue and green on Sunday. Sunday morning football. Okay. 9 o'clock our time, Seahawks versus the Commanders. A little coffee and breakfast and cheering on our team.

0: KIFW, it's Tori in the morning. Okay, I am not skipping ahead and talking about something about Christmas. This is just a story about reindeer that I just learned, and you know I'm kind of a nerd, so I had to share it with you. So reindeer, first of all, I've seen them in person, and it's surprising how much smaller they are than I thought they would be. Well, I guess they have to be, right? I mean, you got to be able to fit on top of the roof and carry Santa. But what's amazing is that reindeer's eyes actually change color with the season. So they go from golden in the summer, and then they change to blue in the winter. And researchers say the change helps them deal with the huge seasonal shift in the Arctic light. Well, no wonder they can see so well when they're carrying Santa through the sky on Christmas Eve, right?
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4: Okay, can we talk about political commercials for a second? Because we get it. Really, we do. You're listening to the radio, having a perfectly nice day, maybe enjoying a song, and suddenly... Can Alaska afford 4 more years of Steve? We made up Steve, by the way. Here's the thing. Federal law requires radio stations like ours to provide reasonable access to legally qualified candidates for federal office. So, yes, you're going to hear political commercials at this time of year. And yes, we hear them too. Every single one of them. We hear the scary music. We hear the serious voice. We hear the phrase, "Tell Washington..." Apparently, Washington has been receiving a lot of messages lately. So, from everyone here at the radio station, we just want to say, we get it. Election season can be exhausting, but it will end. The votes will be counted. The political commercials will disappear. Hang in there. We're almost there. We now return you to the political advertising season already in progress.
5: The more we learn about Dan Sullivan, the worse it gets. While Alaskans struggle to pay the bills, Sullivan was tripling his own net worth in D.C. and working against Alaska. Sullivan sided with the trawl fleet, gutting protections for small boat fishermen, and refusing to back efforts to limit bycatch. So it's no surprise that he got hundreds of thousands of dollars from big factory trawlers, the same Seattle executives destroying Alaska fisheries. Now we know that Sullivan was even invested in a foreign farmed salmon company, the biggest competitor to Alaska wild salmon in the world. When he sold the stock off, Sullivan made thousands of dollars for himself. And then he broke Congress's insider trading law, hiding the trade for months. Dan Sullivan keeps working for himself, and it costs Alaska way too much.
6: I'm Mary Piltola. I'm running for U.S. Senate, and I approve this message.
5: Paid for by Alaskans for Mary.

0: KIFW. Friday, baby. Yes, happy Friday to you. Fishing for Cats Barn Dance is tonight. What a fun way to kick off your weekend. It's 7 to 9 Otis Theater. Live music from Fishing for Cats. All dances are taught and called. You don't need experience or a partner. And it's free. So much fun for your Friday night.
1: ABC News, I'm Mike Dubusky. Chinese President Xi Jinping says he expects to meet President Trump two more times before the end of the year as the two leaders conclude Xi's three-day visit to Washington. Here's what the Chinese leader had to say earlier today through a translator.
2: The president and I are like two people that's charting the course for the great ship of China-U.S. relations.
1: The visit comes amid a growing trade standoff with China, as well as a new raft of concerns over artificial intelligence. The Supreme Court has given the green light for the Trump administration to revamp a national citizenship database as a way to stop non-citizens from voting. President Trump has characterized non-citizen voting as a pressing threat to free and fair elections, but audits of voter rolls have suggested that voting by non-citizens is exceedingly rare. And a nor'easter is bearing down on the mid-Atlantic, expected to drop several inches of rain and bring damaging winds through the weekend. This is ABC News.
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7: The more we learn about Dan Sullivan, the worse it gets. 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Sullivan sided with the trawl fleet, gutting protections for small boat fishermen, and refusing to back efforts to limit bycatch. So it's no surprise that he got hundreds of thousands of dollars from big factory trawlers, the same Seattle executives destroying Alaska fisheries. Now we know that Sullivan was even invested in a foreign farmed salmon company, the biggest competitor to Alaska wild salmon in the world. When he sold the stock off, Sullivan made thousands of dollars for himself. And then he broke Congress's insider trading law, hiding the trade for months. Dan Sullivan keeps working for himself, and it costs Alaska way too much.
8: 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I'm running for U.S. Senate, and I approve this message.
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0: KIFW, Sitka, it's Tori in the morning. Happy Friday. Oh yes, ready for the weekend. Today's quote, you can't control what shows up today, but you get a say in what you carry in tomorrow.
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2: Richard Peterson has been reelected to a seventh two-year term as president of the Central Council of Tlingit and Haida. Peterson won 68.1% of the vote Thursday at the council's 91st annual tribal assembly in Juneau, with 69 delegates casting ballots in the five-way race. There was a change in the council's top leadership. Clinton Cook Sr., the council's second vice president, defeated Peta for the first vice president. Cook received 56.5% of the vote, while Kukesh received 17.4% and Peta 15.9%. Peterson has served as president since 2014. The election came after he faced abuse allegations from a former romantic partner last year. A council review resulted in no finding on whether those allegations had merit. Peterson said after the election that he was grateful to the delegates and praised everyone who entered the race. The Tlingit and Haida elections require candidates to win an outright majority, with delegates using caucuses to work toward consensus before voting. The Environmental Protection Agency is proposing to remove Clean Water Act pollution permitting requirements for certain offshore seafood processing vessels. Under the proposal, vessels operating more than 3 miles from shore in federal waters and not attached to the seabed would be exempt from the permitting requirements. That would mean most offshore seafood processors would no longer have to track their pollution discharges under the current permitting system. The EPA says other federal regulations would still apply and estimates the change would save nearly $1.8 million in monitoring and administrative costs each year. The proposal could also reduce the amount of pollution information available for public review. The rule would apply nationwide. The EPA estimates about 80 current permit holders in Alaska, Washington, and Oregon would be affected. The At-Sea Processors Association, which represents many large pollock-catching processors in the Bering Sea, says its vessels have followed the EPA permitting process and the group has not advocated for changes. The association is reviewing the proposal. Public comments are being accepted through October 19th. U.S. Senator Dan Sullivan is facing renewed questions about his support for President Donald Trump's tariffs as he campaigns for re-election in Alaska. A New York Times report says Sullivan has repeatedly supported Trump's tariff policies in Washington while largely avoiding the issue on the campaign trail in Alaska. Sullivan has argued that tariffs can be used as leverage in international trade, while his aides say the duties are intended to encourage cooperation on trade and drug trafficking. The issue also has a personal financial connection for Sullivan. His family owns a substantial stake in RPM International, the Ohio-based manufacturer of products including Rust Oleum and Roto-Rooter. Sullivan's brother, Frank Sullivan, is the company's CEO. On earnings calls, Frank Sullivan has described tariffs as a major source of uncertainty for the company. RPM has responded by shifting some manufacturing, changing agreements with suppliers, and raising prices. The company has also changed product formulations and package sizes in an effort to manage higher costs. Dan Sullivan held as much as $5 million in RPM stock in his latest financial disclosure, according to the New York Times. RPM reported nearly $350 million in dividends and stock buybacks in July. Sullivan's campaign declined to comment on his personal finances or his position on the latest round of tariffs on Canadian goods. His Democratic opponent, former Representative Mary Peltola, has criticized Sullivan's support for the tariffs. Sullivan has defended his broader economic agenda, including tax cuts and increased domestic energy production. The University of Alaska Anchorage Economics Department notes that Alaska is uniquely vulnerable due to its heavy reliance on imported goods. Tariffs have driven up consumer prices in Alaska and have threatened key export sectors. U.S. Senator Lisa Murkowski and trade experts point out that retaliatory trade measures have harmed major export industries. Now you're up to date with News of the North. I'm Grace Dumas.
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1: Sitka weather.
3: This is back on the increase this weekend with heavy rain possible Sunday. Increasingly cloudy with our high temperatures today, right around the mid-50s. A few light rain showers possible overnight. We will drop down into the mid-40s. Showers with us on Saturday, a high near 55. Sunday looking at moderate to heavy rain. Our temperatures on Sunday, right around 55. Monday, clouds and showers, mid-50s. I'm Sitka Media Center meteorologist Sally Russell.
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4: And here's your cruise ship report for Friday, September 25th. From 8 a.m. to 4 p.m., it's the Riviera, with the possibility of 1,250 passengers. And that's your cruise ship report for Friday, September 25th.
1: 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We must restrict the sale and purchase of firearms. 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
5: Good morning, Sitka. Welcome to Problem Corner. Today is Friday, September 25th, and it's my favorite Friday of the month because Judd Kirkness is here. And we also have in the studio Andrew Montenegro, who subbed for me a while back. Welcome, gentlemen.
6: Thank you very much.
7: Hey, thank you for having me.
5: Glad you're both here, and I'm just going to be a fly on the wall mostly today.
6: No, chime in, please. Yeah.
5: But we left off last time with bark tanning, and you brought another pile.
6: Well, yeah, I know, show and tell for the radio,
5: yeah,
6: which makes almost
5: it.
6: No sense. But
5: no, it really helps the conversation.
6: Yeah, for the people in the studio. So I've got, I brought some books as well, and these books are about kind of foraging, and I hope to get into these books later on, because they're a really good author, but deer hides are also kind of about foraging and about making the best use of kind of all the resources that we're surrounded by. And so we're kind of live in, you know, there's a lot of great authors who will use the phrase of a resource shed, and kind of like seeing a little bit more like akin to your watershed, like what's within that watershed and what's within your resource shed. And a lot of us just don't even appreciate how much there is. A lot of things within this resource shed are treated as as byproducts or garbage, things to be gotten rid of. So with the deer, for example, you know, the hides are generally 90%+ of the time thrown out. But it's the same in the garden. We throw out so many of our weeds. Like we really spend a lot of time pulling dandelions. There's a couple of little like cress type weeds that grow in our garden. I call it pepper cress. I think that's kind of a common name. These are the little plants that shoot seeds out when you touch them. But these are amazing edibles as well. Like there's a terrible irony that we're pulling some of the most nutritious plants out of the garden to make way for the plants that we have historically come to be comfortable with. Like we know our carrots and beets, and we, you know, in a lot of ways, these are kind of almost a baggage that comes from cultures passed down and not accepting some of the new offerings that are out there. And so these books that I bought or brought in, I did buy them, but that I also brought in are all by the same author, Pascal Baudard. I'm not certain how to pronounce his last name. I believe he's Belgian. But he lives in California, and he writes these amazing books on how to kind of transform your locally harvested foraging goods. And so I was excited to get his new book, his Wildcrafted Seeds and Grains. And it's just all about how to use often weed seeds, because weeds are some of the most prolific plants in terms of their seed crop. and just all the different things you can do with them. But I love his books, and you can kind of flip through as we go if you want. But he's got really good aesthetics, like in terms of his. He's always handcrafting bowls. He's always, when he's foraging, he's also finding cool rocks, you know, that can be used as a mortar and pestle. Or he makes knives, you know, like with bone handles and stuff. So it's, I just like the way he goes about doing it. But maybe, so last time I came in, I was only able to do half of the show because of a water leak. And so, it was a topic that I really like talking about, and I don't know how pertinent it is to most people's lives, but I've been getting way into bark tanning. And so for the show and tell that I brought in like kind of a couple different hides here, and because I wanted to show the different ways that just one deer hide can be processed. I also brought in some fish skins, and last time I brought in skins, but I'm glad to have a different, you know, another guest in the studio, because
7: I'm all ears and eyes.
6: Yeah, it's old news for AJ, but I got a sockeye skin here and a halibut skin here. One's been oiled and the other hasn't, but you can feel, like AJ and I were talking about this halibut skin last night. This one's probably only not even 3 feet long. Yeah.
7: What?
6: So it's a halibut skin but you can feel, so Andrew's kind of got it in his hands right now, and it's, you can really tell that it could be a good belt. It's just an exceptionally strong stuff. And even this sockeye skin, you know, like most people here have probably played, you know, caught a sockeye. They're not probably considered the toughest of the fish species. Like you think of a rockfish down there on the bottom, it gets halfway eaten sometimes and just recovers just fine. But even this sockeye skin, like, I bet I could rip it if I put all my force into it, but you'd be hard pressed. I mean, you go ahead, Andrew can try. It's got a lot of strength. They're phenomenally strong, and they're often even stronger than the animal hides.
7: It's like a pig skin. This thing's
6: They're really, really tough. They traditionally, like a lot of places have been have used them. They're really good. They were actually preferred for footwear, because it takes longer for fish skins to wear out sometimes than it would animal hides.
7: Really?
6: Or mammal hides, I should say.
7: Moccasins.
6: So they can be exceptionally tough. They, unlike deer skins, though, the fun thing with deer skins is you can make them several different ways. I know.
7: That one's a little funky.
6: I'm curious if you guys can guess what critter that comes from, because most people cannot.
5: It's so thick.
6: Yeah, it's really thick. It was actually really hard to tan, but in general, I don't think I've ever had anyone guess it right. So you guys can be the first.
5: It's not. What's that? It's not the skin of it.
6: So Andrew went right to it first time. Yeah,
5: really?
6: It is a sea cucumber.
5: Wow.
6: Yeah. So if people can imagine this one, this is it fits on your forearm.
5: How did you recognize that?
7: Because I've never seen one in person.
6: Yeah, maybe he wasn't expecting the real life thing.
7: No, I've never seen that. I've seen pictures of the cucumbers, but I've never seen one in person. And then when he said no one's guessed it, I was like,
6: yeah,
7: cucumber. It was more of a...
5: You're Johnny Vegas.
6: So they're the sea cucumbers are interesting. There's only one species, and I think it's the targeted species for the fishery as well. And I couldn't tell you that name. But when you're out there diving, there's a lot of different types of sea cucumbers. And so as just a harvester, I pick them all up if I'm just taking them home for dinner. But there's one specific type that I think is preferred in the commercial fishery, and I'm pretty sure this is also that type. But you can imagine how well this thing would sit as a bow guard if you were into archery on the inside of your forearm.
5: Oh, wow.
6: Like it looks like it's made to fit right there. I think it would be exceptionally tough for a long period of time. But what's wild about it is that there's probably more tannins soaked into that sea cucumber hide, I don't know if hide is even the right word, than there is in this deer hide. Because a deer hide is... like really accepting of tannins, whereas that sea cucumber is almost kind of like a fossil, is not an actual dinosaur bone, but is minerals that have replaced it. Mm-hmm. These tannins are almost functioning in that same way. And the tannin molecule is really a fascinating thing to dig into.
7: I was going to ask, what is a tannin? But
6: yeah, so a tannin is a particular type of molecule, and they're found in, they're naturally from plants. And so the most common source for us to get tannins is generally in tree barks. But they exist all over. There's a type of weed that is grown in town that's also a good weed for foragers. But the roots of it, it's called dock, is kind of its common name. People will recognize it. It's the one, it puts out big spikes of real reddish type seed packets in there, and there's tens of thousands of them per plant, but that has a root that is really high in tannins. Rhubarb is the root is really high in tannins if you harvest it in the fall. So there's these tannins exist all over the place, and there's each type of tannin has a different characteristic, and so that's why I've got these different deer hides here. And so I've got one that I did really as soft as I could. And so you can feel like it would be a really nice textile. Like you could sew that into anything almost.
5: And you're going to have to turn your head.
6: Yeah. Absolutely. And then on the flip side, I've got one that I've made pretty darn thick. Like this one would be one, especially up around the neck there, is something that you would use for shoes. Or like if you wanted to, you could even boil this down is what people will often do. Like in the old... The old world, it was a form of armor, is a boiled leather. Huh. And so you can even make this stiffer still.
7: Beneath the mail, right? They would do the yeah. leather, then the mail. Then
6: yep.
7: the
6: yeah.
5: So I came across someone who's doing cobbler workshop retreats.
6: Oh, wow, yeah.
5: And it's sensible shoes and fancy shoes yeah. that they're trying to revive the lost art yeah. of shoemaking.
6: Yeah, yeah. It is gone. That's really cool. So I own a couple of books that I've never even moved forward on, but one of the books that I'm really excited to try is called Scandinavian Turn Shoes. And they're just called turn shoes because you make them inside out, so the stitching is right in front of you. And then at the end of the process, you turn it inside out. But it used to be the shoe, you know, like especially for people who couldn't afford those really good leathers, because a very strong leather, like a saddle leather, is incredibly labor intensive. So, but these leathers that like I've got in my hand,
5: I want to wear this soft.
6: Are they nice? Yeah.
5: Oh my gosh.
6: Yeah, the soft ones are really cool, and you can make them softer still. Or one of the things that's so fascinating about it is by adjusting the pH, I can either make it thicker and softer, or I can make it thinner and softer. So there's just a whole lot of you know, it's a nuanced thing, but depending if you know the product that you want to be making in the end, there's so many different variables along the tanning process that allow you to kind of get whatever you need at the end of it. With it, like, I mean, people can picture saddle leather, like that'd be one extreme, and you can make that stuff so incredibly strong. It's, you know, cowboy boots, etc. Or if you actually just want to wear something like the one AJ's got in her hands right now, you can. I could have made that quite a bit thinner and still real soft. And I've got some at home. Like that's almost what people would use a little bit more for upholstery. So you'd see a leather like that made for benches, like just, you know, a three-legged stool with a little bit of padding on it. Or I could leave it. Another fascinating one is you can stop the tanning process partway through and leave that rawhide in the middle. And that's traditionally what your shoe leathers are, or knife sheaths, things that you want to keep the shape. So basically, because rawhide is going to, when it dries, it's going to stay exactly how it was and the shape that you dried it in.
5: I have a dream that you're going to win the lottery and get to retire so you can just be a full-time craftsman.
6: Right, yeah. I also share that same dream. I should probably invest in lottery tickets or something first. But yeah.
5: Maybe your spouse will sell the right house and you guys can retire.
6: Yeah, sometimes things happen like that. And so last time I brought in just a whole bunch of hides and realized that there's no way I could talk about all of these. So I just brought in three hides this time, and I got one more here. And so this one is almost more of a decorative piece. And so, like, you wouldn't really use this for much, with the exception of maybe upholstery again.
5: And that is incredibly decorative. It looks like art.
6: Yeah, and so this one I really love. This one is done in just alder. And it's kind of funny. The reason this one looks as kind of variegated and pretty as it is, and for the listeners, you can just kind of picture it. It's almost like a tie-dye of leathers. And basically it got this way, and this is what I like about tanning process, this bark tanning process a lot. It got this way by pure neglect. And it's kind of like crock pot cooking where your food actually gets better if you forget about it. And so a lot of these tannins, like this process that I do, this bark tanning, is incredibly forgiving of just walking away and forgetting it. As long as you get the tannins strong enough, the tannins just don't really allow for rot.
5: So are the ends burnt?
6: Nope, they're just dried.
5: The ends look a little crusty,
6: but they didn't get the oils the same. So all of these have been treated with a light oil.
5: Okay.
6: And so because the edges are harder, usually the edges just get cut off. And that's why these ones look consistent all the way around. Whereas this one, you can still see where I had it in the stretching frame and the little holes that tied it up. So they just dried harder is the only difference there. So you do have, like, that's another big part of the process is that stretching it. And it really affects, because I stretched this one just as tight as I could on purpose to get this. This one is basically drum quality. You would still get that good, light drum sound, but you'd have a prettier kind of face on it.
5: The mottledness.
6: Yeah. Really yep. Cool. And so it could, if I wet this one back down, I would be able to stretch it and lose a lot of these wrinkles. This one's got it's kind of getting, I've got a plan for it and it's much more just decorative, but it kind of, I take it out and look at it too much and so it just gets crinkly. But I just wanted to be able to, you know, especially for the people in the studio, they can really see the variation, but for the listeners to really kind of get an idea that you can do a lot with this vegetable tanning process.
5: Awesome. First little break. Jed and Andrew are here today doing all of our regular Problem Corner stuff as well. We'll be right back.
8: Mary Peltola asked Alaskans to send her to Congress so she could work for us. But 2 years in Washington, and Mary Peltola didn't get one bill signed into law. Not one. And after we fired her, Mary Peltola sure cashed in. 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And Mary Peltola was even paid $80,000 by a Washington, D.C.-based dark money group. 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Mary Peltola isn't looking out for us. 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And that's why we don't want Mary Peltola in the U.S. Senate. Last Frontier PAC paid for and is responsible for the content of this advertising, not authorized by any candidate or candidates committee. 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
5: Welcome back. I do want to take a minute to let folks know that the American Documentary Film and Animation Festival, the American Doc Shorts, will be coming up next month, October 9th, 10th, and 11th. Of course, Debbie Miller is bringing this to Sitka. And so Saturday and Sunday is the daytime program at the Coliseum Theater, 11:30 to 4:30. And you can meet and greet the filmmakers on Saturday from 4:30 to 6 at Campfire Pizza. And, of course, the Coliseum Theater is where you'll be viewing the films. They have There'll be a neat social time with that. So you're invited to the second annual documentary film festival in Sitka. And this all started through her connections of her parents who started in Palm Springs Film Festival. So there's the 2 days of films. There's also the Meet the Filmmakers part. And there's a chance to see some of the best 2026 films from around the world. You can check things out at fineartscamp.org /shows to learn more about the film program and to get tickets. 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And there's also a festival whale watching cruise on Sunday, October 11th, 8:30 to 10:30, leaving from Crescent Harbor. 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And they're one of their sponsors is Alaska Airlines, and there's Alaska Airlines discounts available for festival visitors. 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For more information, you can also email Debbie. It's debbiesmiller@hotmail.com with any questions. And it should be an outstanding film festival. And so I'm going to give it back to you, Jed.
6: No, that's. I'm glad you read that one out. That sounds really fun. Because I'm just kind of like one-tracked mind on this leather thing, I wanted to go over a little bit. And like a month ago, some of the listeners would have heard me kind of recommend some of the ways that people can get into this if they're interested. Because that's what I really want to do is kind of get more people doing this so that there's more... We're surrounded by these skins, and the fish skin thing is just phenomenal. Like we're really kind of missing out on how much access we have to it. So, for example, I recently went to the hatchery, and they're basically done with their egg take right now. And so I just asked if I could get like a dozen or so of their bigger, just like set aside a 12 pack of these chum salmon, your bigger chum salmon for me, and they were more than happy to do that, and they just left me a tote to put them in, and I went down there and ended up being 16 really nice big chum salmon skins with those really vibrant alligator colors. Like some of them have red on their belly and stuff, and that was 16 fish. The technique I used was about an hour and a half. So there is an investment of time in there. But then, like, they're just sitting in a bucket in my shop. Fish skins are, like, people always ask me, like, how stinky is it? AJ asked me last time, like, how bad does your garage smell? and honestly, the answer with the deer hides is not at all. It actually smells... there's a smell in here, like even in this room, but it's like it smells like trees or something, right? Like,
7: yeah,
6: it doesn't really smell like,
5: and
6: it will smell like the oil that I use for sure. And most of the oil that I use is actually just like olive oil or canola oil. You can use like a leather, like a true leather oil, mink oil or something, but those are expensive.
7: Yeah.
6: But so for people who are interested in this, I first of all would recommend the two people that I've learned the most from online. And one really reliable one is Matt Richards is a educator with traditional tanners is his business. And he does three, like, they're about a week and a half to 2 week long classes. The first one is the basics of bark tan. The second one is hair-on bark tanning. And the third one is dense versus soft. And so the dense versus soft is a little bit more of a master's class for people who have taken those first two classes. And the first two are required to take, or the first one's required to take the second one, et cetera. But traditional tanners, he's based out of Oregon, and those classes, when last I looked, still have openings. I don't know about the basics one, but there he just kind of repeats them on a cycle. I think he probably does three cycles a year. So that, I would say, is probably one of the best ways to get into it. Another one out of Canada that I've taken lots of classes from, or maybe three, is Fern and Rowe. But I think that she has put a hold on online classes and it's just focusing on in-person classes. So if people have the ability to get, take a long weekend and get down to Victoria, BC, that would be, I think an in-person class would be an ideal way to do it. If you take Matt Richards' classes, he just sends you a little square of deer, and it's just from like roadkill or down south, there's still a lot of places where people turn their hides in. Similar to, there used to be something at the Elks, the same thing, companies that make leather gloves and stuff want these often, but that's all he sends you. And that one, the way that he's got it set up, you're committed to about an hour, maybe twice a week, but you can also just watch it anytime on, like if you can't watch it in the evenings when the classes are going, or he sometimes times his classes for European audience. So they take place at 11 a.m. our time. So those ones you just watch later online and you don't get the benefit of asking questions. Matt Richards' classes are really fun for just a free-for-all, ask any question you got at the end of the class type thing. So highly recommend those. But you can also just start, with the internet. There's plenty of YouTube guidance out there. ChatGPT will walk you through the whole process. You know, it's a weird world that we live in, and I kind of am reticent to stop getting my information from people like Matt Richards and these other educators. But at the same time, if you have a question about how to dye a leather or something, like ChatGPT or any of these AI resources are actually incredibly convenient and phenomenal. And you don't really need that much. So for myself, I order a lot of these tannins, but this one here, this Alder one, is all local. I mean, it's 100% just from the deer, and skin of a deer plus skin of a tree equals a leather. And you can do it with spruce, hemlock. They're a little bit harder to get the tannins out of. And so for that, I have an induction plate with a, I don't know what size pot it is, but a large pressure canning size pot. Yeah, so I have a hot plate in the shop because I just don't want to be boiling these barks in my house, mostly for the moisture and not for the smell. Like, the smell is actually really nice. A big old batch of, spruce soup. It doesn't smell like it would taste good, but it smells phenomenal, really nice. And that spruce seems to even have a real antimicrobial effect, whereas some of these tannins will grow a little mold on their surface, mm-hmm. just up on the top. The spruce, it'll have no mold indefinitely. But that's basically, with the exception, so that and 5-gallon buckets is the gear that I have. I did kind of I started off with just a piece of plywood on a 55-gallon drum, and that's how I was scraping the meat off. So you can do that, or now I just have a true scraping beam, which is just exactly what I just found a log. I put it up on some braces, and I have built it to basically so that my belly can lean into it and hold that hide in place while I use... my first tool was actually just a cheap machete that I found, and I wrapped duct tape around both ends so that I could grab it and just scrape that meat off of the hide. Back to our smelly part, that's probably your smelliest part, and that smells no different than butchering a deer, as long as you do it soon enough. That's a very important caveat. After that, if you want it to be a true, a leather, and you want to get that fur off, there's a couple of different things you can do. Some people, an old school way was just to soak it in water till it starts to rot. But then you're back to that stinky side of things. I try and keep it not stinky. So I use lime. And you can just get, ideally, you're going to get a hydrated lime from the hardware store. But you can, anything that raises that pH up will be enough to take the hair off. And so you're actually aiming with lime. I'm aiming for a pH of 12.5. And that sounds like something where you'd actually need like a pH meter, but you don't. Lime will actually automatically buffer at exactly 12.5 the pH. It's incapable of going higher. Another technique that people used to use all the time is wood ashes. Wood ashes can actually get you to a really high pH, even closer to 14, like to the limits of the pH scale. And that can actually have negative consequences on your skin, but it's if you just go slow, add that wood ash to a point where you can kind of tell when bugs aren't going to grow in it. Like you can just kind of tell when it's like it'll be sitting in there for a couple of days and it's still not smelling bad, then you know you've got enough. Like, I know that's not a good scientific method, but the point being that if you have ever had a fire in your yard and shot a deer and own a couple of buckets, you can be doing this. So it's really not too complex. The degree of complexity that you can add as you progress is probably infinite. And I have since added a pH meter, different techniques for keeping the hair on, et cetera. But it's, I hope people that can understand that as this hunting season kind of builds up speed, don't waste this really cool part of the animal. Like, arguably one of the not more useful parts. We need the calories, the whole point of hunting. But it was often, like traditionally the whole point of hunting was not just the sustenance. It was all of the materials that came out, all the products you can do with the bones, the hide especially.
5: Do you do anything with your bones?
6: I'd mostly weird, like weirdo beardo artwork. Type stuff. Like, I put them all in the compost and I let the bugs clean them up really good. And then I just kind of do weird sculptures with them. I don't know why. I like it.
5: Well,
6: because
5: I
6: just don't want to throw it away.
5: You have an artsy background.
6: Right. I see it as a resource. There are cool things though, like the shin bones of your deer. If anyone can kind of picture how they generally separate into, and when I say shin, I'm kind of actually thinking of the shank, not the very bottom section of leg next to the hoof, but the next one up. After you cook that, especially if you slow cook your shanks, like I really like to, just like a long slow cook, those separate into two kind of distinct bones, and one of them is actually quite sharp and was traditionally used to scrape hides. So you've got some of the tools that you need to work on the animal inside the animal, which is kind of a cool little way of thinking about it. But
5: we're already in September. Have you done much hunting this season yet?
6: Not as much as I'd like, but yeah, a couple of times, a couple of deer. So yeah, and then October I usually kind of relax a little because they're way harder to find, and then November comes and then the hides are just piling up all over the place. But and that's another thing, like, If you think you might be interested in this and don't really know how to go about it right now, hides store salted for a really long time. I'm still working on hides from last year now. Like, I built up a pretty big pile of hides, and essentially all I do is I scrape them, like we mentioned earlier, and I get all that meat off, meat and fat for sure, and as much of the membrane as you can. And when I say membrane, that's something that you'll know when you see it. There's a fine little membrane that kind of scrapes off when you're scraping, but it doesn't want to come off as easily as like the fat and the meat does. You don't have to get that membrane off on your first go around. You just get that the meat and fat off, and then lay fine salt, like you would by fine salt, I'm talking about like go to LFS or some of these other places where you can get a 50-pound bag of fine salt. A 50-pound bag of salt will get you so many deer, probably well over a dozen well-salted hides. And those will store, if you store them right, and we can kind of go into that, but if you store them right, I've read people say years, even in warmer climates. And our climate is actually real good. That humidity is good because it helps you make a hypersaline environment inside the hide. Okay. Whereas dry environments actually are harder to store salted hides. You can store them dry. You can store them bone dry too. That's another, like in Arizona, it would be easier to just make them bone dry, leave them out in the sun for a while, and you can just work on them, rehydrate them later on.
5: Somewhere in my life treasure collection, I have a whole set of things that somebody I used to know made for me out of bones.
6: Okay.
5: Including chopsticks made out
6: of
5: long bones.
6: Oh, well, yeah. And,
5: you know, I tend to keep too much stuff from my past because the memories attached to it, they're so special. I've at times thought about donating them to the museum, the SJ Museum.
6: Right.
5: Because they were really done as native artifact replicas.
6: Okay.
5: Not the chopsticks, but there's a comb and a stylus of sorts and a couple other things that I've forgotten all about until this conversation.
6: Okay.
5: We got to take our next break. If you join late, Judd is here. We're talking bark tanning and Alaska life, but you're welcome to call with all of our regular Problem Corner stuff. And Andrew's joining today too, so we'll be right back.
12: ABC News, I'm Mike Dubusky. No major policy decisions on trade, AI, or the war in Iran after Chinese President Xi Jinping's visit to Washington this week. Even still, President Trump says the visit was productive, and China's leader says he expects to meet with President Trump twice more before the end of the year. Consumer sentiment dropped to a four-month low in the University of Michigan's latest index. That's down 13% from a year ago, and preparations are underway across much of the East Coast as a nor'easter closes in.
13: In the east, millions bracing for a powerful storm from the Carolinas up to New York City and Boston. Heavy rain, 50-mile-per-hour winds, and waves more than a foot high expected. People in coastal Massachusetts securing boats. In New Jersey, roads already flooded along the coast. Lifeguards warning people, stay out of the water.
12: ABC's Sophie Flay in New York City. This weekend's Global Citizen Music Festival has been canceled because of the storm. 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
5: Welcome back to Problem Corner. Before we get back to the conversation, I do want to rattle off three important things, actually four, that are happening this weekend. Maybe I'll do three now and one later. A&B Hall is having a flea market 10 a.m. to 2 tomorrow at the A&B Hall. Sounds like they still have tables available. Call Joe Murray for more information at 907-888-9629. And the Sitka Maritime Heritage Society and my buddy Keith Nitre are doing an open house. They're inviting everybody to the Japonski Island Boathouse from 1 to 4 tomorrow. And you can learn about and celebrate this year's progress over there. And then Pacific High is having an open house tomorrow. Oh, sorry, today. Today. It's all about their new learning shelter. 4 to 6 today at the school. And you can explore the farm and learn about local and traditional food education, hands-on learning, lots of stuff. And, you know, Pacific High right there down by Crescent Harbor. And you're welcome to drop in between 4 and 6. I'm giving it back to you, Jed.
6: That one, if anyone hasn't like had a chance to check out the greenhouse, you can always kind of walk by and check out that garden from the outside. But the greenhouse, we helped them out with the water issue last year. And in the like snow on the ground, really cold, that greenhouse still had carrots in these big, tall, raised beds that Andrea and the crews down there have built. So you don't have to lean over to get to your carrots. And they were phenomenal. For people who don't know about kind of the magic of carrots, the colder it is they get once they're fully developed, the more they produce sugars as a form of antifreeze. And so the longer your carrot can overwinter and the colder, like there is limits, of course, but it makes for a really sweet and delicious carrot. So greenhouse is really worth checking out.
5: I have a carrot question for you.
6: No. I will not be able to answer it with any intelligence.
5: So would you find it acceptable to store carrots in the hull of a boat?
6: Right. I know people do potatoes because it stays stable, which I think and humid. But no, I wouldn't really know. And I think a lot of people would kind of advise a little bit more towards insulated in the earth that they were grown in. And so if you can find a way to just kind of like keep them, because they'll survive out there. Carrots are biennial.
5: Yeah.
6: So the next year, it's kind of, there's a fine line between keeping them in the ground and losing them, not because they go rotten. It's because they gear up to put out seeds on that second year. And so you'll think that you've got that, like, it can be even as late as March and you'll be digging and you'll have these great carrots, really sweet and delicious. But as that soil starts to warm, that's putting out the signals for them to go into their flowering phase.
5: Okay.
6: And the flowering phase is actually really beautiful and still full of like really good, like, you know, carrot seed is something that you can find in spice drawers. So a really useful thing there, but they will get incredibly woody. And then super hairy on the outside. They start putting out a ton of new roots. Yeah, so then that carrot is thus lost. So it's a fine line. But I don't know. There's some really good books, including by an author up in Fairbanks who writes about storage techniques for market gardeners. And so each plant kind of has its own style that it wants to be in, humidity-wise, darkness-wise.
5: So, variation on the question. Mm-hmm. Store-bought carrots, would you think it's okay to store them in your cool garage, or do you think they need to be refrigerated?
6: I don't know, because you lose so much food to the refrigerator thinking that that's like, of course, I'm just going to put it in the fridge. That seems like the right place to put it. And for a lot of things, that's actually a really bad spot to put it. If the fridge is a little too cold, like lettuce sometimes is better off out on the counter if your fridge is too cold. So hard to say, but no, I really don't have the. There's a whole people get way into how.
5: But
6: to store
5: I've never
6: things.
5: Heard of somebody storing carrots with the potatoes in a cool place,
6: right?
5: And yet I've seen it happen lately.
6: Yeah, yeah. I think most of those root crops are. That's why root most of the things that grow as a root are ideally suited to being stored in moderate humidity, dark environments. And so, because any kind of light is going to trigger them. That's why your potatoes are really happy to kind of, put out those weird little growies when they have any amount of light. But they're also, they get too warm, and they're going to try and put out those little, I don't know if you've ever, like me, forgot that you put a bag of potatoes in, a particular drawer, and then you see this weird thing crawling out of the drawer.
5: Yeah.
6: Yeah, it's fascinating that they can do that.
5: My kids have many stories about such happenings in random places.
6: Yep. Yeah. Yeah, sweet potatoes are actually really cool. It's a really cool way to perpetuate sweet potatoes is by doing that on purpose and getting little slips. But anyway, that's in the past I've brought in books about how to garden inside, and sweet potatoes are a great one for that. But yeah, I couldn't tell you, but I've got a book that I can bring next time. I'm somebody who is a sucker for books, and that's why I kind of bring a book almost every one of these shows. And AJ can put them on Facebook, and we can kind of talk about them. But I just find books to be such a good repository. Sure, the internet has it, but you might not always have the internet.
7: Yeah.
6: Yeah, and also. A saying that I really like, once I heard the saying, it's not what inspired me to keep a big library, but now that I have a big library, I value the saying even more. And the saying is, never trust somebody whose TV is bigger than their library.
5: Mm, oh, I love that.
6: So even if I don't read the books, at least people can kind of trust me when they come into the house. but yeah, I digress a little bit there. And so we can kind of digress and move away from the tanning topic and mostly hopefully by the end of this hour, which we're almost at, we can kind of get across to people. And this is what I'm saying every time I come to this show, but that we can see all these things that we harvest, as a little bit bigger of a tool chest or a,

0: fat. I've been using that a little bit more. It's good for cooking. That fat that lives, if people are familiar with, like, the kidneys are surrounded by this really thick pile of fat, and that's actually your traditional suet fat that you would see in bird feeders. Like, it becomes a real waxy fat, so it's not a fat that you want to cook with, but it's a really good fat for leathers. So another thing that kind of turns your whole hunting process, the tools for processing the animal are often inside the animal. So there's a lot of good things like that. And then,
1: if you don't want to consume it yourself, maybe consider feeding it to your cat or your dog or your chickens. Your neighborhood birds.
0: Dude, chickens will eat the craziest stuff.
1: My chickens don't like celery.
0: Okay.
1: It really surprises me. They staunchly do not eat the celery.
0: It is weird on some of the things.
1: But I have wild celery that I pick for them from the garden.
0: Okay.
1: And they love that.
0: Yeah.
1: They don't like store-bought celery.
0: I bet if they could see it growing and eat the leafy part more than that weird, like, the stalk is probably kind of challenging for them to really get into.
1: I don't know. They go through, like, avocado skins.
0: Yeah.
1: And,
0: it is
1: interesting. The neatest thing I saw lately, and then we got to take this last little break,
0: yeah,
1: is utilizing your chickens to do a rustic version of a jack-o'-lantern. So you start it, you make a few little holes where you want the holes as a beginning for them, so they know where to start, and they'll go to town for you, and that can be your scary jack-o'-lantern.
0: I also use them to clean skulls after I boil the skulls. They'll clean all that meat off for you.
1: Your chickens.
0: Wow.
1: I'll be right back.
2: Clean, huh?
0: Yeah.
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1: Welcome back. We're going to a call. Thanks so much for holding. Hi, you're on the air.
11: Hi. Hello. I'm calling to give a shout out to my friend Grace Gillian. I've known her for, forever and a day, and today is her birthday.
1: Awesome.
11: I want to say happy birthday to Grace Gillian.
1: Well, thanks so much for the call. Happy birthday to Grace.
11: Thank you.
0: Yeah.
2: Happy birthday, Grace.
0: I hope we didn't bore her, and I hope Grace is still listening.
2: Hope she's tanning her hides.
0: Yeah. Right on. She's probably cooking up some bark right now.
1: You
0: want
1: to circle back to books?
0: Yeah, I will circle back. So, and these books are on that same theme of kind of like making the best use you can of some of these resources that are around us and that are often passed over. And so, like I mentioned, this guy, Pascal Baudard, his books just kind of walk you through what to do with if you're interested in foraging. And so I brought in four, and he's actually

0: I got five. Wildcrafted Seeds and Grains is all about how to better use all these like random seeds around us. And he makes breads, all sorts of stuff. Wildcrafting Brewer is a really fun one about how to capture local yeasts, which are all around us all the time. If you ever, like the outside of blueberries, there's just so many ways that you can find yeasts in your environment. And if you can find even just a little bit of sugar, so if you grow apples, raspberries, anything like that, you can really kind of make these fun, either lightly fizzy, kind of like just a soda, or harder and actually build up to like a low alcohol wine or something like that, or it's almost like these wild beers. We have kind of preconceptions of what we think a beer is, but. There's a lot of really fun options. The first book of his that I bought was Wildcrafted Fermentation. And if you're interested, if you enjoy like kimchi or sauerkrauts at all, this is a really fun book to kind of start looking around and seeing all these things that are around us that are kind of considered generally weeds or these things that we don't often eat. And you really transform that flavor, mix them with a little cabbage, and you have an amazing sauerkraut. And so some examples are like dandelion leaves, that peppercress, these things that we're constantly, kind of fighting against are actually really incredibly healthy. Dandelions are like amazingly healthy in so many ways for you. The roots of them, the leaves, the flowers. But then there's like a plant that grows in my yard called bishop's weed that people don't like. Makes a great sauerkraut, etc. So awesome. So I recommend these books, Pascal Baudard, Chelsea Green Publishing. If you get on their waiting list, you can get these books for half off in the spring.
1: There you go.
0: So it looks like AJ's trying to wrap up, but it's been really fun.
1: I'm so glad you guys are both here today. I do want to remind folks that there's a celebration of life service for Keith Gibson, 3:00 tomorrow at the Assembly of God Church. It's a potluck. Keith Gibson, one of Sitka's finest artists and humans. Mm-hmm. And in honor of him, I have this Christopher Reeve quote, and it's his birthday today. And the quote is, "I think a hero is an ordinary individual who finds the strength to persevere and endure in spite of overwhelming obstacles."
2: Fire.
0: Yep.
1: Thanks for being here, guys. And Monday, what we're looking forward to, Ben Huey from Sitka Trailworks is going to do his darndest to stop by for a little bit. And then we'll have Debbie Miller with the American short documentary film festival will be telling us all about what we have to look forward to with that. So looking forward to Monday this coming week. And thanks so much for listening. And along the lines of Keith Gibson being gone and Burgess being gone and people like Christopher Reeve dying way too young, find a hero to hug. I'm sure you know one. Take care.
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4: Richard Peterson has been reelected to a seventh two-year term as president of the Central Council of Tlingit and Haida. Peterson won 68.1% of the vote Thursday at the council's 91st annual tribal assembly in Juneau, with 69 delegates casting ballots in the five-way race. There was a change in the council's top leadership. Clinton Cook Sr., the council's second vice president, defeated Peta for the first vice president. Cook received 56.5% of the vote, while Kukesh received 17.4% and Peta 15.9%. Peterson has served as president since 2014. The election came after he faced abuse allegations from a former romantic partner last year. A council review resulted in no finding on whether those allegations had merit. Peterson said after the election that he was grateful to the delegates and praised everyone who entered the race. The Tlingit and Haida elections require candidates to win an outright majority, with delegates using caucuses to work toward consensus before voting. The Environmental Protection Agency is proposing to remove Clean Water Act pollution permitting requirements for certain offshore seafood processing vessels. Under the proposal, vessels operating more than 3 miles from shore in federal waters and not attached to the seabed would be exempt from the permitting requirements. That would mean most offshore seafood processors would no longer have to track their pollution discharges under the current permitting system. The EPA says other federal regulations would still apply and estimates the change would save nearly $1.8 million in monitoring and administrative costs each year. The proposal could also reduce the amount of pollution information available for public review. The rule would apply nationwide. The EPA estimates about 80 current permit holders in Alaska, Washington, and Oregon would be affected. The At-Sea Processors Association, which represents many large pollock catching processors in the Bering Sea, says its vessels have followed the EPA permitting process and the group has not advocated for changes. The association is reviewing the proposal. Public comments are being accepted through October 19th. U.S. Senator Dan Sullivan is facing renewed questions about his support for President Donald Trump's tariffs as he campaigns for re-election in Alaska. A New York Times report says Sullivan has repeatedly supported Trump's tariff policies in Washington while largely avoiding the issue on the campaign trail in Alaska. Sullivan has argued that tariffs can be used as leverage in international trade, while his aides say the duties are intended to encourage cooperation on trade and drug trafficking. The issue also has a personal financial connection for Sullivan. His family owns a substantial stake in RPM International, the Ohio-based manufacturer of products including Rust Oleum and Roto-Rooter. Sullivan's brother, Frank Sullivan, is the company's CEO. On earnings calls, Frank Sullivan has described tariffs as a major source of uncertainty for the company. RPM has responded by shifting some manufacturing, changing agreements with suppliers, and raising prices. The company has also changed product formulations and package sizes in an effort to manage higher costs. Dan Sullivan held as much as $5 million in RPM stock in his latest financial disclosure, according to the New York Times. RPM reported nearly $350 million in dividends and stock buybacks in July. Sullivan's campaign declined to comment on his personal finances or his position on the latest round of tariffs on Canadian goods. His Democratic opponent, former Representative Mary Peltola, has criticized Sullivan's support for the tariffs. Sullivan has defended his broader economic agenda, including tax cuts and increased domestic energy production. The University of Alaska Anchorage Economics Department notes that Alaska is uniquely vulnerable due to its heavy reliance on imported goods. Tariffs have driven up consumer prices in Alaska and have threatened key export sectors. U.S. Senator Lisa Murkowski and trade experts point out that retaliatory trade measures have harmed major export industries. Now you're up to date with News of the North. I'm Grace Dumas.
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5: It was back on the increase this weekend with heavy rain possible Sunday. Increasingly cloudy with our high temperatures today, right around the mid-50s. A few light rain showers possible overnight. We will drop down into the mid-40s. Showers with us on Saturday, a high near 55. Sunday looking at moderate to heavy rain. Our temperatures on Sunday right around 55. Monday, clouds and showers, mid-50s. I'm Sitka Media Center meteorologist Sally Russell.
6: And here's your cruise ship report for Friday, September 25th. From 8 a.m. to 4 p.m., it's the Riviera, with the possibility of 1,250 passengers. And that's your cruise ship report for Friday, September 25th.
7: ABC News, I'm Mike Dabusky. No major policy decisions on trade, AI, or the war in Iran after Chinese President Xi Jinping's visit to Washington this week. Even still, President Trump says the visit was productive, and China's leader says he expects to meet with President Trump twice more before the end of the year. Consumer sentiment dropped to a four-month low in the University of Michigan's latest index. That's down 13% from a year ago, and preparations are underway across much of the East Coast as a nor'easter closes in.
8: In the east, millions bracing for a powerful storm from the Carolinas up to New York City and Boston. Heavy rain, 50-mile-per-hour winds, and waves more than a foot high expected. People in coastal Massachusetts securing boats. In New Jersey, roads already flooded along the coast. Lifeguards warning people, stay out of the water.
7: ABC's Sophie Flay in New York City. This weekend's Global Citizen Music Festival has been canceled because of the storm. This is ABC News. There's a growing divide between former Georgia Representative Marjorie Taylor Greene and President Trump.
9: Going into the 2024 election, Marjorie Taylor Greene was a full-throated defender of President Trump and his Make America Great Again movement. Now,
10: I think MAGA is dead.
9: But don't think that she's now supporting the Democrats. At last night's forum sponsored by the Texas Tribune,
10: there is no one I know that is considering running that I think is a credible candidate.
9: Democrat or Republican. Jim Ryan, ABC News.
7: A number of livestock and cattle associations are out with a new statement claiming the increase in raids at their facilities from Immigration and Customs Enforcement have a chilling effect, they say, on the legal, documented, and skilled workers that put beef on the table and keep the cattle supply chain moving. The groups, including the Texas Cattle Feeders Association, say that could lead to higher beef prices for consumers. And people throng the streets of Paris today as Pope Leo begins a four-day papal visit to France. Mike Dubusky, ABC News.
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Warm voices, familiar names, and a station that lives where you live. The news you need, the music you love. 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

0: It's Fantasy for Mariah Carey. Tim on your Friday. Well, if you like to take a little stroll, a few small changes to that daily walk can help you get even more physical and mental benefits from the habit. As experts suggest, walking in the morning or after meals, increasing your pace, adding hills, also maintaining good posture and occasionally incorporating some simple strength exercises. Also walking with a friend and leaving your phone behind. Well, if you leave your phone behind, that's what's keeping track of your steps, right? Well, unless you got the watch. Either way, changing your route sometimes is helpful, and practicing mindfulness can also make your walks more beneficial without requiring any major changes to your routine. Well, I do a treadmill, so I can't really change my route, but you can, you know, carry some dumbbells with you a little bit and, you know, do this sort of thing. You know, whatever works. Losing weight's a great thing. Music from Journey next.
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4: The more we learn about Dan Sullivan, the worse it gets. While Alaskans struggle to pay the bills, Sullivan was tripling his own net worth in D.C. and working against Alaska. Sullivan sided with the trawl fleet, gutting protections for small boat fishermen, and refusing to back efforts to limit bycatch. So it's no surprise that he got hundreds of thousands of dollars from big factory trawlers, the same Seattle executives destroying Alaska fisheries. Now we know that Sullivan was even invested in a foreign farmed salmon company, the biggest competitor to Alaska wild salmon in the world. When he sold the stock off, Sullivan made thousands of dollars for himself. And then he broke Congress's insider trading law, hiding the trade for months. Dan Sullivan keeps working for himself, and it costs Alaska way too much.
5: I'm Mary Piltola. I'm running for U.S. Senate, and I approve this message.
4: Paid for by Alaskans for Mary. The more we learn about Dan Sullivan, the worse it gets. While Alaskans struggle to pay the bills, Sullivan was tripling his own net worth in D.C. and working against Alaska. Sullivan sided with the trawl fleet, gutting protections for small boat fishermen, and refusing to back efforts to limit bycatch. So it's no surprise that he got hundreds of thousands of dollars from big factory trawlers, the same Seattle executives destroying Alaska fisheries. Now we know that Sullivan was even invested in a foreign farmed salmon company, the biggest competitor to Alaska wild salmon in the world. When he sold the stock off, Sullivan made thousands of dollars for himself. And then he broke Congress's insider trading law, hiding the trade for months. Dan Sullivan keeps working for himself, and it costs Alaska way too much.
5: I'm Mary Piltola. I'm running for U.S. Senate, and I approve this message.
4: Paid for by Alaskans for Mary.

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1: You make me feel so good inside.

0: The Doctors of Spin. It's Two Princes. Hello there. It's Tim with music still coming from the Pet Shop Boys. Got Madonna. She's rolling in next for our quote-unquote work day.
1: ABC News, I'm Mike Dubusky. Iran's foreign minister now says his country has put a new plan on the table for reopening the Strait of Hormuz if the U.S. agrees to certain measures. Details beyond that are scarce right now, but it does come after President Trump said earlier today he discussed the war in Iran with Chinese President Xi Jinping. ABC News national security and defense analyst Mick Mulroy.
2: China, of course, buys a majority of Iranian energy. So they have influence over Iran. They are allies. If they could become involved, that might make at least the chances to resume negotiations in earnest go up.
1: Boston Airport is now warning airlines to stock up on fuel for the next few days as a nor'easter bears down on the mid-Atlantic and the Northeast. Waves up to 19 feet high have already been recorded along North Carolina's Outer Banks, and this weekend's Global Citizen Music Festival has been canceled in New York City. 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

It's Pet Shop Boys and West End Girls. It's Tim. Thank you for joining me as we do a Friday together. And if this isn't just an ordinary Friday, no, Dolly Parton getting a little extra love today because it's September 25th, or if you will, 925. And dozens of cities around the country recognizing Dolly Parton Day today. Well, California is going the extra step by becoming the first state to officially establish an annual celebration in her honor on 9 to 5. A nod to

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2: Richard Peterson has been reelected to a seventh two-year term as president of the Central Council of Tlingit and Haida. Peterson won 68.1% of the vote Thursday at the council's 91st annual tribal assembly in Juneau, with 69 delegates casting ballots in the five-way race. There was a change in the council's top leadership. Clinton Cook Sr., the council's second vice president, defeated Peta for the first vice president. Cook received 56.5% of the vote, while Kukesh received 17.4% and Peta 15.9%. Peterson has served as president since 2014. The election came after he faced abuse allegations from a former romantic partner last year. A council review resulted in no finding on whether those allegations had merit. Peterson said after the election that he was grateful to the delegates and praised everyone who entered the race. The Tlingit and Haida elections require candidates to win an outright majority, with delegates using caucuses to work toward consensus before voting. The Environmental Protection Agency is proposing to remove Clean Water Act pollution permitting requirements for certain offshore seafood processing vessels. Under the proposal, vessels operating more than 3 miles from shore in federal waters and not attached to the seabed would be exempt from the permitting requirements. That would mean most offshore seafood processors would no longer have to track their pollution discharges under the current permitting system. The EPA says other federal regulations would still apply and estimates the change would save nearly $1.8 million in monitoring and administrative costs each year. The proposal could also reduce the amount of pollution information available for public review. The rule would apply nationwide. The EPA estimates about 80 current permit holders in Alaska, Washington, and Oregon would be affected. The At-Sea Processors Association, which represents many large pollock-catching processors in the Bering Sea, says its vessels have followed the EPA permitting process and the group has not advocated for changes. The association is reviewing the proposal. Public comments are being accepted through October 19th. U.S. Senator Dan Sullivan is facing renewed questions about his support for President Donald Trump's tariffs as he campaigns for re-election in Alaska. A New York Times report says Sullivan has repeatedly supported Trump's tariff policies in Washington while largely avoiding the issue on the campaign trail in Alaska. Sullivan has argued that tariffs can be used as leverage in international trade, while his aides say the duties are intended to encourage cooperation on trade and drug trafficking. The issue also has a personal financial connection for Sullivan. His family owns a substantial stake in RPM International, the Ohio-based manufacturer of products including Rust Oleum and Roto-Rooter. Sullivan's brother, Frank Sullivan, is the company's CEO. On earnings calls, Frank Sullivan has described tariffs as a major source of uncertainty for the company. RPM has responded by shifting some manufacturing, changing agreements with suppliers, and raising prices. The company has also changed product formulations and package sizes in an effort to manage higher costs. Dan Sullivan held as much as $5 million in RPM stock in his latest financial disclosure, according to the New York Times. RPM reported nearly $350 million in dividends and stock buybacks in July. Sullivan's campaign declined to comment on his personal finances or his position on the latest round of tariffs on Canadian goods. His Democratic opponent, former Representative Mary Peltola, has criticized Sullivan's support for the tariffs. Sullivan has defended his broader economic agenda, including tax cuts and increased domestic energy production. The University of Alaska Anchorage Economics Department notes that Alaska is uniquely vulnerable due to its heavy reliance on imported goods. Tariffs have driven up consumer prices in Alaska and have threatened key export sectors. U.S. Senator Lisa Murkowski and trade experts point out that retaliatory trade measures have harmed major export industries. Now you're up to date with News of the North. I'm Grace Dumas.
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3: This is back on the increase this weekend with heavy rain possible Sunday. Increasingly cloudy with our high temperatures today, right around the mid-50s. A few light rain showers possible overnight. We will drop down into the mid-40s. Showers with us on Saturday, a high near 55. Sunday looking at moderate to heavy rain. Our temperatures on Sunday right around 55. Monday, clouds and showers, mid-50s. I'm Sitka Media Center meteorologist Sally Russell.
4: And here's your cruise ship report for Friday, September 25th. From 8 a.m. to 4 p.m., it's the Riviera, with the possibility of 1,250 passengers. And that's your cruise ship report for Friday, September 25th.
5: ABC News, I'm Mike Dubusky. Iran's foreign minister now says his country has put a new plan on the table for reopening the Strait of Hormuz if the U.S. agrees to certain measures. Details beyond that are scarce right now, but it does come after President Trump said earlier today he discussed the war in Iran with Chinese President Xi Jinping. ABC News national security and defense analyst Mick Mulroy.
6: China, of course, buys a majority of Iranian energy, so they have influence over Iran. They are allies. If they could become involved, that might make at least the chances to resume negotiations in earnest go up.
5: Boston Airport is now warning airlines to stock up on fuel for the next few days as a nor'easter bears down on the mid-Atlantic and the Northeast. Waves up to 19 feet high have already been recorded along North Carolina's Outer Banks, and this weekend's Global Citizen Music Festival has been canceled in New York City. This is ABC News. The Supreme Court in a 6-3 decision ruling in favor of the Trump administration's push to use a national voter database.
7: The new database was rife with errors and violated federal privacy law, prompting a judge to block the Department of Homeland Security from using the controversial database. But the Supreme Court on Friday disagreed, ruling along ideological lines that the database was legal and that the Trump administration would be harmed if they can't use it in time for the midterms. The impact of the ruling, though, will likely be limited because federal law prohibits states from purging voter rolls within 90 days of an election, meaning the Trump administration can only conduct, quote, individualized inquiries to verify voters rather than the bulk searches the system was created to conduct. Peter Haralambos, ABC News.
5: High prices at the grocery store could be getting a reprieve at two retailers. Both Costco and Aldi say they'll cut prices for certain items, but Pepsi now says it plans to raise prices on some popular chip products like Doritos. I'm Mike Dubusky, ABC News.
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One of the great debut albums of all time. It's Boston, along with Tim, as we hang out on a Friday with music this hour. Yeah, lots of good stuff coming from Prince, INXS, Earth, Wind & Fire, Eurythmics, and it goes on and on as we kick it off with Starship.

0: It's that raspberry beret, don't you know? It's Prince, it's Tim on your Friday. And in Hollywood news, Godzilla Minus Zero is making franchise history as the first Godzilla movie to receive an R rating in the U.S. Used to watch Godzilla movies when we were kids. They were in black and white. Godzilla was so scary, made that really creepy sound. Anyway, the MPA cited some violent content slash bloody images in its rating. That means, oh man, Godzilla must be getting even meaner. As it went past the PG-13, went to R, Godzilla Minus One. Now, this particular one, set in 1949, the sequel follows Japan as its fragile post-war recovery shattered by a new threat. And who could that new threat be? I think it's Godzilla. And speaking of movies and theaters, today, the Brad Pitt survival film called Heart of the Beast, that opens today. Also, Primetime, starring Robert Pattinson as NBC Dateline host Chris Hansen, that debuts today. It follows the reality series To Catch a Predator. The film, by the way, getting some great reviews. But if you don't want to go anywhere, you're staying home, want to watch a new movie, Scary Movie has begun streaming on Paramount Plus. There's your Hollywood update with NXS coming up and When in Rome is next.
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0: To be honest with you, I'm just torn. It's Natalie Imbruglia. My name's Tim. Hanging out on a Friday. Music's still coming, though. Get you hooked up with the Doobie Brothers, and we'll stay in the 70s with Earth, Wind, and Fire next.
1: ABC News, I'm Mike Dubosky. Iran says it will reopen the Strait of Hormuz in 7 days if the U.S. agrees to measures including lifting its naval blockade and waiving oil sanctions. We haven't heard how the Trump administration feels about the new proposal, though the president did mention Iran during a visit from China's President Xi Jinping. ABC's Karen Travers.
2: He was asked if he thought there'd be progress in the Strait of Hormuz, and the president said, I think we're going to do great. Now, it's notable, the president has not mentioned Iran in his public comments during the state visit. That was the first time he even acknowledged it. But earlier today, his ambassador to China, David Perdue, was on Fox News, and he indicated that the president did put some pressure on the Chinese president behind closed doors, something that Republican lawmakers have been calling for.
1: New York has declared a state of emergency for 8 counties ahead of a nor'easter that's expected to bring severe weather to the Northeast this weekend. This is ABC News.
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7: The more we learn about Dan Sullivan, the worse it gets. 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Sullivan sided with the trawl fleet, gutting protections for small boat fishermen, and refusing to back efforts to limit bycatch. So it's no surprise that he got hundreds of thousands of dollars from big factory trawlers, the same Seattle executives destroying Alaska fisheries. Now we know that Sullivan was even invested in a foreign farmed salmon company, the biggest competitor to Alaska wild salmon in the world. When he sold the stock off, Sullivan made thousands of dollars for himself. And then he broke Congress's insider trading law, hiding the trade for months. Dan Sullivan keeps working for himself, and it costs Alaska way too much.
8: I'm Mary Peltola. I'm running for U.S. Senate, and I approve this message.
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0: One of the great 70s classics from the Doobie Brothers. My name's Tim. The Mega Millions tonight is up to $277 million. And looking ahead tomorrow night, the Powerball is at $360 million. And we got music from the Eurythmics up next.
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2: Richard Peterson has been reelected to a seventh two-year term as president of the Central Council of Tlingit and Haida. Peterson won 68.1% of the vote Thursday at the council's 91st annual tribal assembly in Juneau, with 69 delegates casting ballots in the five-way race. There was a change in the council's top leadership. Clinton Cook Sr., the council's second vice president, defeated Peta for the first vice president. Cook received 56.5% of the vote, while Kukesh received 17.4% and Peta 15.9%. Peterson has served as president since 2014. The election came after he faced abuse allegations from a former romantic partner last year. A council review resulted in no finding on whether those allegations had merit. Peterson said after the election that he was grateful to the delegates and praised everyone who entered the race. The Tlingit and Haida elections require candidates to win an outright majority, with delegates using caucuses to work toward consensus before voting. The Environmental Protection Agency is proposing to remove Clean Water Act pollution permitting requirements for certain offshore seafood processing vessels. Under the proposal, vessels operating more than 3 miles from shore in federal waters and not attached to the seabed would be exempt from the permitting requirements. That would mean most offshore seafood processors would no longer have to track their pollution discharges under the current permitting system. The EPA says other federal regulations would still apply and estimates the change would save nearly $1.8 million in monitoring and administrative costs each year. The proposal could also reduce the amount of pollution information available for public review. The rule would apply nationwide. The EPA estimates about 80 current permit holders in Alaska, Washington, and Oregon would be affected. The At-Sea Processors Association, which represents many large pollock-catching processors in the Bering Sea, says its vessels have followed the EPA permitting process and the group has not advocated for changes. The association is reviewing the proposal. Public comments are being accepted through October 19th. U.S. Senator Dan Sullivan is facing renewed questions about his support for President Donald Trump's tariffs as he campaigns for re-election in Alaska. A New York Times report says Sullivan has repeatedly supported Trump's tariff policies in Washington while largely avoiding the issue on the campaign trail in Alaska. Sullivan has argued that tariffs can be used as leverage in international trade, while his aides say the duties are intended to encourage cooperation on trade and drug trafficking. The issue also has a personal financial connection for Sullivan. His family owns a substantial stake in RPM International, the Ohio-based manufacturer of products including Rust Oleum and Roto-Rooter. Sullivan's brother, Frank Sullivan, is the company's CEO. On earnings calls, Frank Sullivan has described tariffs as a major source of uncertainty for the company. RPM has responded by shifting some manufacturing, changing agreements with suppliers, and raising prices. The company has also changed product formulations and package sizes in an effort to manage higher costs. Dan Sullivan held as much as $5 million in RPM stock in his latest financial disclosure, according to the New York Times. RPM reported nearly $350 million in dividends and stock buybacks in July. Sullivan's campaign declined to comment on his personal finances or his position on the latest round of tariffs on Canadian goods. His Democratic opponent, former Representative Mary Peltola, has criticized Sullivan's support for the tariffs. Sullivan has defended his broader economic agenda, including tax cuts and increased domestic energy production. The University of Alaska Anchorage Economics Department notes that Alaska is uniquely vulnerable due to its heavy reliance on imported goods. Tariffs have driven up consumer prices in Alaska and have threatened key export sectors. U.S. Senator Lisa Murkowski and trade experts point out that retaliatory trade measures have harmed major export industries. Now you're up to date with News of the North. I'm Grace Dumas.
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3: It's back on the increase this weekend with heavy rain possible Sunday. Increasingly cloudy with our high temperatures today, right around the mid-50s. A few light rain showers possible overnight. We will drop down into the mid-40s. Showers with us on Saturday, a high near 55. Sunday, looking at moderate to heavy rain. Our temperatures on Sunday, right around 55. Monday, clouds and showers, mid-50s. I'm Sitka Media Center meteorologist Sally Russell.
4: And here's your cruise ship report for Friday, September 25th. From 8 a.m. to 4 p.m., it's the Riviera, with the possibility of 1,250 passengers. And that's your cruise ship report for Friday, September 25th.
5: ABC News, I'm Mike Dubosky. Iran says it will reopen the Strait of Hormuz in 7 days if the U.S. agrees to measures including lifting its naval blockade and waiving oil sanctions. We haven't heard how the Trump administration feels about the new proposal, though the president did mention Iran during a visit from China's President Xi Jinping. ABC's Karen Travers.
6: He was asked if he thought there'd be progress in the Strait of Hormuz, and the president said, I think we're going to do great. Now, it's notable, the president has not mentioned Iran in his public comments during the state visit. That was the first time he even acknowledged it. But earlier today, his ambassador to China, David Perdue, was on Fox News, and he indicated that the president did put some pressure on the Chinese president behind closed doors, something that Republican lawmakers have been calling for.
5: New York has declared a state of emergency for 8 counties ahead of a nor'easter that's expected to bring severe weather to the Northeast this weekend. This is ABC News. Police in Mississippi now say the hanging of Tasia Fortune in Jackson this summer was staged after what appears to have been a dispute over drugs. Authorities haven't disclosed the exact cause of Fortune's death, but they did rule it a homicide and have arrested 2 men on murder charges. A warrant is out for the arrest of a third person. New Jersey's Lieutenant Governor Dale Caldwell has stepped down during a news conference this afternoon. Governor Mikey Sherrill announcing his resignation following what she says was an impartial and fair investigation into allegations of allegedly inappropriate behavior with staffers.
7: I hold the Office of Public Service in incredibly high regard. Public service, holding the public trust, is a privilege. Not a right.
5: A report released last night from the governor's office also found Caldwell twice trying to get his girlfriend promoted to a state job. I'm Mike Dubosky, ABC News.
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It's that crazy little thing called love. It's Queen. It's Tim. Happy Friday. And we're going to kick off this hour with somebody who's working real hard. It's Donna Summer.

0: Early 80s music from Softcell. It's Tainted Love. My name's Tim. It's time to knock out a few more celebrity birthdays for today, September 25th. The legendary Mark Hamill. Believe it or not, Mark Hamill, 75 today. Luke, of course, the OG Star Wars trilogy, Luke Skywalker. Also the voice of the Joker in the Batman animated series as well. And he's voiced many other characters. He loves doing the voiceovers, cartoons. Heather Locklear is 65. Played Amanda Woodward on Melrose Place. Sammy Jo Carrington on Dynasty. Officer Stacey Sheridan on TJ Hooker. No relation, unfortunately. And Caitlin on Spin City. Chris Owen turning 46 today. He was Chuck the Shermanator Sherman in the American Pie films. And celebrating tomorrow, Cindy Herron, singer, founding member of En Vogue. She's going to be 65 tomorrow. That's right. And they had this number two hit in 92. My lovin', you never gonna get it. Kent McCord, he's turning 84 tomorrow. That's right, 84, Officer Jim Reed from the series Adam 12. Adam 12, see the man, KMG 365. No, that was Emergency, KMG 365. Either way, from the same company. Linda Hamilton will be 70 tomorrow. Sarah Connor in the Terminator films and on TV, of course. She played Catherine Chandler on The Beauty and the Beast and Major General Dr. K on Stranger Things. And finally, Melissa Sue Anderson turning 64 tomorrow. Mary Ingalls on the NBC series Little House on the Prairie. If you're celebrating today, maybe sometime this weekend, congratulations. As you go around the sun one more time with music from Aerosmith and Mike and the Mechanics, ready to go next for a work day.
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2: 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More info, Jeff, 747-4821 or Gene, 738-8083. 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Thank you.
3: I'm a mom to three kids. I'm working three jobs just to provide for them. 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I don't expect a whole lot from DC, but when I saw Dan Sullivan voted to give himself a multi-million dollar payout while cutting our health care, it nearly broke me.
4: Dan Sullivan voted for the largest cut to Medicaid in history. 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Sullivan kicked 9,000 Alaskans off their health insurance and doubled cost for thousands more, all while voting to give himself a $500,000 payday.
3: Now we're at risk of losing Zach's care, and I'm paying thousands more every year for our health care coverage. All while Sullivan and his DC cronies voted to make themselves even richer.
5: Paid for by Women Vote, which is responsible for the content of this ad. Women.vote, not authorized by any candidate or candidates committee.
6: The more we learn about Dan Sullivan, the worse it gets. While Alaskans struggle to pay the bills, Sullivan was tripling his own net worth in D.C. and working against Alaska. Sullivan sided with the trawl fleet, gutting protections for small boat fishermen, and refusing to back efforts to limit bycatch. So it's no surprise that he got hundreds of thousands of dollars from big factory trawlers, the same Seattle executives destroying Alaska fisheries. Now we know that Sullivan was even invested in a foreign farmed salmon company, the biggest competitor to Alaska wild salmon in the world. When he sold the stock off, Sullivan made thousands of dollars for himself. And then he broke Congress's insider trading law, hiding the trade for months. Dan Sullivan keeps working for himself, and it costs Alaska way too much.
7: I'm Mary Piltola. I'm running for U.S. Senate, and I approve this message.
6: Paid for by Alaskans for Mary.

0: It's UB40 doing the old Elvis tune. It's Tim on your Friday with music coming from the Police. We'll get into the mid-80s with Aha. That's coming up next. And my Facebook page, would love to see you at facebook.com/Tim on the air.
1: ABC News, I'm Mike Dubusky. A new proposal from Iran to get more oil shipments flowing through the Strait of Hormuz. ABC's Karen Travers at the White House.
2: The foreign minister told a small group of reporters that they have presented a plan through mediators that would reopen the Strait of Hormuz in 7 days. They also said, though, that certain steps have to be agreed to, committed to by the United States to make that happen. Not specific on what this is going to look like, but they pointed back to that memo of understanding from June, which of course the president signed with great fanfare. This was a very big deal after weeks of negotiations, only to see that fall apart.
1: China's leader Xi Jinping is on his way back home right now after a 3-day state visit to Washington, D.C. While no substantive policy came of the visit, Xi says he plans to meet with President Trump twice more before the end of the year. And states of emergency going into effect in New York and New Jersey due to a major nor'easter blowing in. This is ABC News.
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0: It's the police. It's Tim, and I'm heading out the door. Thanks for sharing a Friday with me. And we're almost home for the weekend with music on the way from Don Henley next. Have a spectacular weekend.
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2: Richard Peterson has been reelected to a seventh two-year term as president of the Central Council of Tlingit and Haida. Peterson won 68.1% of the vote Thursday at the council's 91st annual tribal assembly in Juneau, with 69 delegates casting ballots in the five-way race. There was a change in the council's top leadership. Clinton Cook Sr., the council's second vice president, defeated Peta for the first vice president. Cook received 56.5% of the vote, while Kukesh received 17.4% and Peta 15.9%. Peterson has served as president since 2014. The election came after he faced abuse allegations from a former romantic partner last year. A council review resulted in no finding on whether those allegations had merit. Peterson said after the election that he was grateful to the delegates and praised everyone who entered the race. The Tlingit and Haida elections require candidates to win an outright majority, with delegates using caucuses to work toward consensus before voting. The Environmental Protection Agency is proposing to remove Clean Water Act pollution permitting requirements for certain offshore seafood processing vessels. Under the proposal, vessels operating more than 3 miles from shore in federal waters and not attached to the seabed would be exempt from the permitting requirements. That would mean most offshore seafood processors would no longer have to track their pollution discharges under the current permitting system. The EPA says other federal regulations would still apply and estimates the change would save nearly $1.8 million in monitoring and administrative costs each year. The proposal could also reduce the amount of pollution information available for public review. The rule would apply nationwide. The EPA estimates about 80 current permit holders in Alaska, Washington, and Oregon would be affected. The At-Sea Processors Association, which represents many large pollock-catching processors in the Bering Sea, says its vessels have followed the EPA permitting process and the group has not advocated for changes. The association is reviewing the proposal. Public comments are being accepted through October 19th. U.S. Senator Dan Sullivan is facing renewed questions about his support for President Donald Trump's tariffs as he campaigns for re-election in Alaska. A New York Times report says Sullivan has repeatedly supported Trump's tariff policies in Washington while largely avoiding the issue on the campaign trail in Alaska. Sullivan has argued that tariffs can be used as leverage in international trade, while his aides say the duties are intended to encourage cooperation on trade and drug trafficking. The issue also has a personal financial connection for Sullivan. His family owns a substantial stake in RPM International, the Ohio-based manufacturer of products including Rust Oleum and Roto-Rooter. Sullivan's brother, Frank Sullivan, is the company's CEO. On earnings calls, Frank Sullivan has described tariffs as a major source of uncertainty for the company. RPM has responded by shifting some manufacturing, changing agreements with suppliers, and raising prices. The company has also changed product formulations and package sizes in an effort to manage higher costs. Dan Sullivan held as much as $5 million in RPM stock in his latest financial disclosure, according to the New York Times. RPM reported nearly $350 million in dividends and stock buybacks in July. Sullivan's campaign declined to comment on his personal finances or his position on the latest round of tariffs on Canadian goods. His Democratic opponent, former Representative Mary Peltola, has criticized Sullivan's support for the tariffs. Sullivan has defended his broader economic agenda, including tax cuts and increased domestic energy production. The University of Alaska Anchorage Economics Department notes that Alaska is uniquely vulnerable due to its heavy reliance on imported goods. Tariffs have driven up consumer prices in Alaska and have threatened key export sectors. U.S. Senator Lisa Murkowski and trade experts point out that retaliatory trade measures have harmed major export industries. Now you're up to date with News of the North. I'm Grace Dumas.
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1: Sitka weather.
3: The is back on the increase through the weekend. A little drizzle overnight, otherwise cloudy skies and overnight low near 45. We will see a chance of showers on Saturday. Our high temperatures right around 55. Shower Saturday night, upper 40s, and then we could see periods of heavy rain on Sunday, mid to upper 50s. And then Monday, we're looking at mainly cloudy skies, chance of showers on a high right around 55. I'm Sitka Media Center meteorologist Sally Russell.
4: And here's your cruise ship report for Friday, September 25th. From 8 a.m. to 4 p.m., it's the Riviera, with the possibility of 1,250 passengers. And that's your cruise ship report for Friday, September 25th.
5: ABC News, I'm Mike Dabusky. A new proposal from Iran to get more oil shipments flowing through the Strait of Hormuz. ABC's Karen Travers at the White House.
6: The foreign minister told a small group of reporters that they have presented a plan through mediators that would reopen the Strait of Hormuz in 7 days. They also said, though, that certain steps have to be agreed to, committed to by the United States to make that happen. Not specific on what this is going to look like, but they pointed back to that memo of understanding from June, which of course the president signed with great fanfare. This was a very big deal after weeks of negotiations, only to see that fall apart.
5: China's leader Xi Jinping is on his way back home right now after a 3-day state visit to Washington, D.C. While no substantive policy came of the visit, Xi says he plans to meet with President Trump twice more before the end of the year. And states of emergency going into effect in New York and New Jersey due to a major nor'easter blowing in. This is ABC News. In New Jersey, Lieutenant Governor Dale Caldwell has resigned after an investigation into alleged sexual harassment of staffers. Governor Mikey Sherrill speaking this afternoon.
7: As a former federal prosecutor, I wanted to make sure everyone was treated fairly and justly. This investigation was thorough and it was impartial.
5: Caldwell denies the allegations. Police are still on the hunt for a gunman who opened fire outside a Houston area high school this morning, killing a student there. Houston Police Chief Noe Diaz.
8: A grandmother shouldn't be on the side of the street here grieving for her child, for her grandchild. The mom is beside herself. It's alarming and it shocks the conscience. And we, as police agencies, work towards keeping this community safe.
5: Authorities say there was never a threat to those inside the school building. And Parisians took to the streets today to welcome Pope Leo on his first official papal visit to France. Mike Dabusky, ABC News.
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Hey, it's Ryan Chase. Happy Friday. Hope you're enjoying all the tunes. Getting ready for the weekend. Coming up, Eddie Money, Take Me Home Tonight. Also, Patrice Rushen, Forget Me Nots. Right now, Ace of Base.

0: Patrice Rush in Forgive Me Not. I'm Ryan Chase. Now, you know when somebody's trying so hard to act normal that it actually makes them look suspicious? People who make a living reading strangers are showing the little tells they notice almost immediately. This could help you out. Like a bartender who says trouble often starts with someone aggressively performing, being relaxed, or a security worker who notices when you're watching people instead of what's on the shelves. And maybe the best one comes from a divorce attorney. Whenever somebody explains what happened by saying, "and then for no reason," well, there's almost always a reason.
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3: The more we learn about Dan Sullivan, the worse it gets. While Alaskans struggle to pay the bills, Sullivan was tripling his own net worth in D.C. and working against Alaska. Sullivan sided with the trawl fleet, gutting protections for small boat fishermen, and refusing to back efforts to limit bycatch. So it's no surprise that he got hundreds of thousands of dollars from big factory trawlers, the same Seattle executives destroying Alaska fisheries. Now we know that Sullivan was even invested in a foreign farmed salmon company, the biggest competitor to Alaska wild salmon in the world. When he sold the stock off, Sullivan made thousands of dollars for himself. And then he broke Congress's insider trading law, hiding the trade for months. Dan Sullivan keeps working for himself, and it costs Alaska way too much.
4: I'm Mary Piltola. I'm running for U.S. Senate, and I approve this message.
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0: Hall & Oates out of touch. I'm Ryan Chase. Hope you're having a great Friday. Hey, before you flop under the bed the next time you go into a hotel, take 90 seconds from people who practically live in them. Flight attendants say they will quickly check behind the curtains, inside closets and bathrooms, make sure the door and windows actually lock, find the nearest emergency exit, and test the room phone before getting comfortable. They even recommend a little portable door alarm or a wedge, because apparently throw the suitcase down and immediately hunt for Wi-Fi isn't the professional approach.
1: ABC News, I'm Mike Dubusky. There's a new proposal on the table from Iran having to do with the Strait of Hormuz. ABC's Karen Travers reports from the White House.
2: Well, Iran's foreign minister told journalists this week that his country has presented a plan through mediators that would reopen the Strait of Hormuz in 7 days. The foreign minister didn't spell out the steps the U.S. would have to take, but said they were similar to the Memorandum of Understanding the U.S. signed in June. That MOU called for an end to the war on all fronts, including a ceasefire in Lebanon, the lifting of the U.S. blockade, and the release of Iranian frozen assets. But that deal, signed with great fanfare by the president, fell apart within weeks.
1: Meanwhile, the Supreme Court ruled today that the Trump administration can use a federal citizenship database to screen for non-citizen voters. The immediate impact of the ruling is unclear, though. States are prohibited by law from purging their voter rolls within 90 days of Election Day. This is ABC News.
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0: 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I'm Ryan Chase. 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And apparently, finding your soulmate isn't exactly a one-shot deal anyway. The average person thinks they found the one at least twice before realizing they were wrong. Maybe the one is less of a person, more of a title somebody holds until further notice.
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3: Okay, can we talk about political commercials for a second? Because we get it. Really, we do. You're listening to the radio, having a perfectly nice day, maybe enjoying a song, and suddenly... Can Alaska afford 4 more years of Steve? We made up Steve, by the way. Here's the thing. Federal law requires radio stations like ours to provide reasonable access to legally qualified candidates for federal office. So, yes, you're going to hear political commercials at this time of year. And yes, we hear them too. Every single one of them. We hear the scary music. We hear the serious voice. We hear the phrase, "Tell Washington..." Apparently, Washington has been receiving a lot of messages lately. So, from everyone here at the radio station, we just want to say, we get it. Election season can be exhausting, but it will end. The votes will be counted, the political commercials will disappear. Hang in there, we're almost there. We now return you to the political advertising season already in progress.
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